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1: Monday morning, Justin Scott and Spiegel. 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

Kirk and Marianne's bonus round coming at you Sunday morning, 6 to 10, waking you up with a smile and a poke in the ribs. Hey, up this time around, move over cats and dogs. Raccoons could be pets one day. And how about that guy that got slapped in the back of the head for sitting down during the anthem? Then there's a woman that tried to kill her husband 4 times, and he's not leaving. That and a bunch more when you get up early. Sunday morning, 6 to 10, it's Kirk and Marianne's bonus round on 98 Rock.

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1: Monday morning, Justin Scott and Spiegel. 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

Ravens training camp kicks off Wednesday, and 98 Rock has you covered. 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

Kirk and Marianne's bonus round coming at you Sunday morning, 6 to 10, waking you up with a smile and a poke in the ribs. Hey, up this time around, move over cats and dogs. Raccoons could be pets one day. And how about that guy that got slapped in the back of the head for sitting down during the anthem? Then there's a woman that tried to kill her husband 4 times, and he's not leaving. 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

0: Punk Rock is hooking you up with Guns N' Roses tickets all weekend long. Take me down to the paradise city where the grass is green and the girls are pretty. We're welcoming the band to Hershey Park Stadium on Saturday, August 1st, and we want to get you into the show. Stay locked in for your shot at GNR tickets on another winning weekend on 98 Rock. It's more than just 2 days.
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1: Monday morning, Justin Scott and Spiegel. 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
1: 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Hey, come here often?
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decision already. We also have tickets to Keanu Reeves' band, Dog Star, when you battle me for them around 3. And then right before 5, the big question, and the answer will pop into your head right away. What color is August? It's a weird one, but we want to hear your thoughts on that and more. That's all tomorrow. Kirk and Marianne, 2 to 7 here on 98 Rock.

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1: Monday morning, Justin Scott and Spiegel. 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

0: O's, Braves, Sunday at 1 on your home for Orioles baseball, 98 Rock. 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

tomorrow on Kirk and Marianne, Kirk and I have decided it would be a really good idea if we stopped taking bathroom breaks and just wore adult diapers while on air. What could go wrong? I'm definitely regretting that decision already. We also have tickets to Keanu Reeves' band, Dog Star, when you battle me for them around 3. And then right before 5, the big question, and the answer will pop into your head right away. What color is August? It's a weird one, but we want to hear your thoughts on that and more. That's all tomorrow. Kirk and Marianne, 2 to 7 here on 98 Rock.

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1: Monday morning, Justin Scott and Spiegel. 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

0: I'm knocking on the door. 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

tomorrow on Kirk and Marianne. Kirk and I have decided it would be a really good idea if we stopped taking bathroom breaks and just wore adult diapers while on air. What could go wrong? I'm definitely regretting that decision already. We also have tickets to Keanu Reeves' band, Dog Star, when you battle me for them around 3. And then right before 5, the big question, and the answer will pop into your head right away. What color is August? It's a weird one, but we want to hear your thoughts on that and more. That's all tomorrow. Kirk and Marianne, 2 to 7 here on 98 Rock.

0: 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Live Baltimore has expanded its Buy Back the Block program to help more city residents become homeowners. First introduced as a pilot in 2023, the program has delivered strong early results and has reopened to applicants this summer with its largest eligibility area to date. Taylor Bennett spoke with Live Baltimore Executive Director Megan McCorkle about the program, efforts to help more city residents become homeowners, and bringing positivity to downtown living.
1: Buy Back the Block first started in 2023. My predecessor, Annie Milley, brought it to Live Baltimore. It is a great program. It's a retention program here in Baltimore City. So people who currently live in eligible areas in Baltimore City and have lived there for more than a year can get up to $20,000 of down payment assistance if they're purchasing a home in one of the eligible neighborhoods. So what we're finding is that it is giving longtime legacy residents the chance to own a home in Baltimore City, many of them saying that it was something that they never thought was possible until this program came about.
2: Right. And it's also something that you can really be proud of to, you know, if you want to stay in the city and you find a home, that there are these incentives that really can help you do that.
1: You know, Baltimore City is really known for the number of home ownership incentives that it has. And Live Baltimore, we do a lot of the educational pieces. While Buy Back the Block is our only solo freestanding one that we do ourselves, the Department of Housing does a ton of down payment assistance programs. There's also ones available at the state. Certain developers offer them, and a lot of them are stackable. So that means that you can use Buy Back the Block and first-time home buyer, and maybe you'll get the trolley tour incentive. Maybe you'll get developer incentive. We've actually had last year one gentleman who bought his home in Upton, and he had $130,000 in down payment assistance when he came to the table to buy his house.
2: And that's amazing. When you're buying a home, every little bit helps, especially when you're looking at a down payment.
1: Oh, my goodness. Yes. And a lot of times that's the barrier to entry for so many people. It's not that they're worried about necessarily paying the mortgage. It's trying to figure out where that down payment is coming from, because you know, when you're struggling to pay for gas or you have student loan debt, the idea of trying to save $20,000, $30,000 to put on the down payment of your house feels impossible. But with these programs, it's really making it possible. And in some cases, people are paying less money in their mortgage than they were paying in rent.
2: Oh, absolutely. Is there a deadline for this program? Does the money run out at some point?
1: So this year, the city has committed $3 million to this program. So we are planning to distribute that until it runs out. We're really hopeful that we'll make it through the year, but we know that there's high demand for this program. The one big change this year, we've changed our map a little bit. And so more neighborhoods will be eligible that were not eligible in the past. So we're expecting demand to be high, but we're really excited. We're going to be able to help, close to 200 homeowners this year.
2: Explain a little bit about how the program works again. Like how do you find out if you're eligible?
1: Sure.
2: I know there's some specifics that you need to know, certain neighborhoods and that kind of thing.
1: Absolutely. So you're going to go to livebaltimore.com and you will go to our Buy Back the Block page, and you can type your current address right into map, and it will let you know if you're in an eligible neighborhood. And then you can type in the address of the house you're buying and make sure that that is in an eligible neighborhood. If you have that eligibility, then you can fill out the application and we will contact you and give you all of the documents you need to fill out, as well as your lender. If you go to livebaltimore.com, you can see all of the restrictions on the program. So it's a certain amount of money that you make below a certain threshold, except it's pretty generous, which is great. It means a lot more people qualify for this incentive than many of the other ones. We ask that you use a lender that specializes in the program, and all of that information is listed on livebaltimore.com. But it is a relatively easy process. We have an incredibly high customer service score, and our amazing team at Live Baltimore can really walk you through it step by step.
2: And talking to maybe those that have used this before, like you mentioned, the one who got so much money for a down payment, what's some kind of the reaction and how important this was for them in that home buying process?
1: I mean, that's the joy of it, right? So I get to say, oh, sure, like in the past 3 years, we've helped 218 home buyers buy properties in 88 different neighborhoods, but every single one of those 218 people is a story. It's somebody who has broken down the barrier that they needed to buy their home and to fulfill this dream. So it's so important to help build generational wealth in our communities. And so we get the joy of, interacting with each of those home buyers. They're really overjoyed. They're really excited. And in some cases, we actually get to go and see the house that they've purchased. And in a lot of cases, because they've had such a great experience, they will come and then volunteer at Live Baltimore. So Miguel, who got the $130,000, is now a Live Baltimore volunteer. And actually last trolley tour, he worked the Buy Back the Block table. So he was telling other prospective home buyers about his success. So I don't think we can have a better full circle than that.
2: Yeah, that's the kind of word of mouth that you want. Because a lot of times, you hear the negative, right? Like, would never live in Baltimore City. There's no good homes in Baltimore City. No good neighborhoods. So, I think, the city is really working to kind of change that perception, I think, as well. Don't you think?
1: Well, yeah, and I would challenge that perception all the way. We have 279 neighborhoods. As an organization, we go and visit a lot of the neighborhoods, and the neighbors will walk us around and show us what they love about their neighborhood. And all 11 of my staff members, I think every single time we leave thinking, gosh, I could live in that neighborhood. Wow, I love this piece of this neighborhood. We see all the things that neighbors care about in their neighborhoods, their parklets, the neighborhood events that they do together. I mean, I live in a row house in Brewers Hill. I know all of my neighbors. We have festivals. We do movie nights. We do stoop nights. I mean, that is the spirit of Baltimore City. And I think that that's what you'll find across the city. I think when you move to Baltimore City, you're not just moving to a house. You're moving into a community.
2: You know, there's it must be a city site on Facebook or something, but I sometimes will get on and I'll see like different neighborhoods in the city feature. I live in the city and I'll see different mm-hmm. neighborhoods featured. And I'm like, you don't realize it, right? If you don't go out and venture around, you kind of lose track of some of these great neighborhoods that are out there. You know, like you said, it makes it feel like some of these little offshoot neighborhoods are just amazing communities.
1: They really are. And it's very funny. I mean, that's kind of our job, is to really promote all of those neighborhoods. And we always say Baltimore is a city of neighborhoods, and we have 279 of them. And in a lot of ways, that's great because each neighborhood has its own personality. But you're right. If I'm driving to work and I don't turn right down this one direction, maybe I don't know that this community even exists and is there. And I find myself, like, if I get detoured, I drove by the other day and there was a brand new park that is on my ride to work, but it's behind a building and I never saw it. So there are so many wonderful communities in Baltimore City. That's kind of why Live Baltimore exists to begin with, to shine the spotlight on some of these communities. And we really have everything that you could possibly want, whether you want an attached house, like a row house, the traditional Baltimore row house, whether you want a detached house with a yard. We have great schools all over the city. We have a school specialist that can help families, like, guide them through the school's process. I mean, if you're looking to move to Baltimore City, Live Baltimore really has everything you need to guide you to your perfect neighborhood.
2: Yeah, I'm not to put you on the spot, and I know you have your neighborhood, but what are some other ones, some neighborhoods that you want to get out there and, like, look at this neighborhood, look how wonderful, look at what it has, like the parks and things. Do you have a couple in mind that, not to put you on the spot, but a couple in mind that you can talk about?
1: I mean, there's always neighborhoods that that we have just recently toured that I'm always really, like, I get so excited about. So a few months ago, we toured Better Waverly. Better Waverly is the community has the most different types of housing typology. So what that means in actual layman's terms is you will see row houses. You'll see a Victorian house with a big yard. You'll see a Cape Cod and a standalone. So, like, literally that one little enclave has all of these different types of architecture in just one, few block neighborhood. So Better Waverly is one of those, like, hidden gem communities that I think just driving through is so interesting, because every single block you don't know what you're going to find. They're a really well-knit community as well. If you go out, like, to the far west side, Penn Hills has some really beautiful houses out there. Actually, some of my friends were driving through that area, and they didn't normally drive through there, and they texted me, like, what is this neighborhood, Penn Hills? These houses are gorgeous. So Lauraville up in the Northeast, and they call themselves, and I don't have any way to prove it, but the greenest neighborhood in Baltimore City, and giant, beautiful, mature trees. And I've got a couple of my colleagues that live up there, and they say it's beautiful until it's fall, and then you have to rake all those leaves. So that's the one thing that I can say in Brewersville, we don't have to rake the leaves. But I mean, listen, there are communities like that all over this city. I always say everybody thinks that their neighborhood is the best neighborhood, and they're always right, because everyone has so much community pride. And right now there are so many communities that are in this period of transformation, with vacant houses being converted to family homes. Johnson Square, I think we hear about that a lot. It's just a great example. I worked at the library before this, and Johnson Square Library was the last project that I worked on. But it's beautiful to see that community transform and families move into those homes. And I think that's happening all over the city.
2: Well, again, can you give us a website or somewhere where we can go if there is anybody that has any questions about the process of this program, or, you know, looking for maybe some different neighborhoods we didn't know existed in the city?
1: Absolutely. LiveBaltimore.com has everything that you are looking for, whether you're looking for your perfect Baltimore neighborhood. We have all of the down payment assistance incentive programs available on our website. 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
2: Do you still do the tours?
1: We do. We do three trolley tours a year. The next trolley tour will be in October, so we're excited about that. We get about 500 prospective homebuyers in every single one of those tours. They are completely free. You just show up. We have a vendor fair that has real estate agents and lenders, basically everything you need to build your real estate dream team. And then we load everybody on coach buses, and we'll take you through about 24 neighborhoods in a certain section of the city through a narrated tour. And then we have workshops that you can attend back at the facility where we're holding it. So those are available for free for prospective home buyers 3 times a year. So fun. It's so fun. And it's literally like everybody leaves there and really says, we always hear the same thing, that I've lived in Baltimore my whole life and you took me through neighborhoods I've never seen before. And that people, even if they're far along their home buying process, say they always leave there with more information and learn more from it.
2: So, well, thank you so much for your time. I appreciate it.
1: Of course. Thank you. I appreciate you guys covering this.
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2: Bravo! Howie in the Hills. You ever heard of Howie in the Hills, Marianne? I had.
3: No. Is that a place?
2: It is. It's right near where our old boss, Rick Strauss, lives in Florida. Howie in the Hills. Okay. I've never heard of it.
3: Funny name.
2: I know. My brother lives near there, too. But there's a police chief down there, Michael Giddens, and he resigned as the chief in Howie in the Hills June 3rd because allegations of his sexual encounters while he was on duty.
3: Oh.
2: He was with the wife of a man his department was investigating. But I sort of understand why he stepped down, but
3: he
2: I've seen.
3: He was with the wife of the what?
2: They were running a little surveillance on this one guy, keeping an eye on him, and he struck up a little something with the guy's wife.
3: Wow. As he was.
2: Right.
3: Okay.
2: So there's an 80-page report, and it talks about how he hooked up with the wife of a guy his department was investigating. This probe started with a complaint. Somebody got tipped off and got mad at him or something. And so, November of 2025 is when they started looking at this guy.
3: Okay.
2: And then he contacted the woman later on. Actually, hold on.
3: Oh.
2: The nearly 80-page report says the probe started with a complaint to investigators in November of 2025 about what the chief did with the woman. He first got in touch with her in March of 2025.
3: Okay, so some time went on.
2: Yeah.
3: Just couldn't get her out of his head.
2: So he's looking into what her husband was doing, contractor fraud complaint, and then the police chief and the woman exchanged a couple of texts. Then they met at a hotel.
3: Oh, that thing's escalated
2: quickly. They got there pretty quick. I mean, if you're going to meet at a hotel.
3: Those are some hot texts.
2: I know. And I clicked through. I tried to see what everybody looked like. Sometimes
3: they'll put the police chief up.
2: Hold on. They didn't have any pictures. See if you could find him. Michael Giddens, Giddens. So they hooked up at the hotel. Investigators said they did the deed while he was running surveillance on her home. Now, that's the problem. Because he hooked up with her while he was on the clock.
3: Okay.
2: She was on his, and he was on the clock.
3: I'm seeing, right? I got you. I was looking at his picture. I see
2: Is
3: him.
2: Is he a brother? Got to be a brother.
3: No.
2: Oh.
3: Look at this guy. It's this guy.
2: Yeah. What does the uniform do for you?
3: A lot.
2: Does it do? I mean.
3: Oh, so much.
2: Because it's a
3: so
2: thing.
3: So much. It's such a thing for me. Would you like me to tell you why? What do you think it is?
2: I was trying to think of this today, and I think
3: what is it about a uniform?
2: Because it's tailored to fit you right.
3: Oh,
2: and
3: way
2: it's
3: off.
2: Crisp.
3: For me, way off. Keep going.
2: Yeah. Plus, it's an authority figure. Oh, I know why it is for you, because you've mentioned it before.
3: Yeah, I have.
2: Yeah, yeah. You want to tell the good people what it is for you?
3: I want to see what you remember.
2: I remember Taylor Swift's bodyguard, and that really sent you into a tizzy because
3: it's the uniform, but yeah, it's what else?
2: Well, this guy, his only thing is to keep an eye on you.
3: Yes.
2: Oh, right there.
3: Yes. It's, now, ladies, are you like this too? Is it just me? Somebody that's just like, I'm taking care of you. Get back. And they're scanning the room to make sure nobody's out to hurt me.
2: Whitney
3: and they're like,
2: and
3: yeah,
2: Kevin Costner.
3: Anybody, you could be a schlub, you could be a potato, but if you're there protecting me,
2: you're gonna get laid.
3: And you're good at it.
2: That potato's
3: you're
2: gonna
3: good
2: get
3: at
2: hot,
3: it.
2: Hot potato. Turn
3: it
2: into a hot potato.
3: And like, you look, your brow is furrowed, and you're really focused. I also love when guys are really focused on like playing piano or guitar. And I think it's because I'm like, maybe they'll focus on me like that.
2: Right?
3: Like, that's my goal, is for them to look at me. And it's also like when I see people talking and a man is like listening and shaking his head and I don't even know what she's saying. She's probably like, I'm done. I got my hair done. The highlights weren't right. But he's nodding and he's really absorbed.
2: Because he wants to knock it down later. He's not stupid.
3: Sure. Whatever. Yeah, or maybe he is invested.
2: Yeah.
3: But somebody that is just so all-encompassing and like completely all about you, that's what's so hot.
2: Well, it must have been some of those things you were talking about or whatever, because
3: I'm also like in perimenopause and I think my hormones are kind of whacked out.
2: There you go.
3: And I'm kind of like,
2: you might sleep with Chief Giddens.
3: I might go to say, Chief Giddens, want to do a stakeout?
2: But this is what I don't understand. Even though, yeah, he had a stakeout in March.
3: But I want to know if ladies out there, I just want, for me, this isn't for the show. This is just for me. 410-338-1098. Are you into security guards too? And like, not mall cop, but like
2: Paul Blart.
3: So yeah, not mall cop, but security. Somebody with, yeah, with, like Taylor Swift, where they're scanning the room and they've got the sunglasses on and they're serious.
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0: tomorrow on Kirk and Marianne, Kirk and I have decided it would be a really good idea if we stopped taking bathroom breaks and just wore adult diapers while on air. What could go wrong? I'm definitely regretting that decision already. We also have tickets to Keanu Reeves' band, Dog Star, when you battle me for them around 3. And then right before 5, the big question, and the answer will pop into your head right away. What color is August? It's a weird one, but we want to hear your thoughts on that and more. That's all tomorrow. Kirk and Marianne, 2 to 7 here on 98 Rock.
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3: Tiffany from Delaware. Hey, Tiffany, are you like me, please?
4: Hey, girl, yes, I am, 100%. It's about the security feature for me.
3: Yeah.
4: I've dated a city cop, I've dated a firefighter, I've dated an airman, and it's about being able to walk in a room and know that you're safe, no matter what.
5: You're a holster sniffer. That's what you are. You're a holster sniffer.
4: I'm picky. That's what I am. My name's Tiffany for a reason.
5: Yeah, all right. So,
3: well, also, have you ever seen the guys that won't sit with their back towards the crowd because they want to surveil the room?
5: They saw The Godfather. Absolutely. That's why.
3: Yeah.
4: They're always looking for an exit, a safe exit for you and them, too.
5: Hey, yes. Are you with somebody now, or are you still looking for a man in uniform?
4: I just released the man in uniform, to be honest with you.
5: All right.
3: She just released him from duty.
5: She's back on the menu again.
3: Because Kirk has a 98 Rock. Kirk has a 98 Rock uniform. Would that do it for
5: you?
3: Yeah,
5: but you're...
4: If Kirk wasn't married yet, but I feel like if you're married, you're off the market.
3: Tiffany, this is your lucky day.
5: Yeah, Kirk's not married, but you're geographically undesirable because you're in Lewis, Delaware. Yeah, you're...
4: It's beautiful. Come to the beach. I'll show you around.
5: Come to the beach. I'll show you around.
3: Tiffany,
5: my band plays down there at Fager September 10th. Come by, all right?
4: You got it. I'll be there. Deal.
5: See you then. All right.
3: Nice. Match made in heaven. Kirk, it's badge bunny. That's the correct term for ladies that chase cops and firemen because they love a man in uniform.
5: Pistol Polly.
3: What's up? What about men? Do men like women in uniform?
5: Yeah. Some do. Don't you?
3: Kevin?
6: Yeah. I was, I went to a high school that had, like, magnet programs.
3: Yeah.
6: So after a certain part of the day, everybody go to that specific magnet program.
5: Right.
6: And... I know how this sounds. I'm sorry, Marianne. The girls in the nurse uniforms, man. Oh, my gosh.
5: And the nurse uniforms.
3: Aren't they just scrubs?
6: They're just scrubs.
3: Oh, wow. Remember back in the day when it was like a cute little skirt, white?
5: And... We had candy stripers.
3: Right. My mom wore the dress and stuff. So just the scrubs got you.
6: Just the scrubs.
3: That's like sweatpants.
6: But they were also, because it was a nursing program, so they were actually very professional and they knew what they were talking about. Like, it was the whole package of bronze.
3: Yeah, it's
6: and
3: never
6: beauty.
3: Just the outfit. Yeah. It's always everything. Yeah.
5: How do you like the sterile white stockings and the white shoes and the white dress they wear for real at work?
3: No, that's the old days. That's what we were just saying.
6: Those are the
3: old, like, it used to be a dress.
6: I think they're still like that in some Catholic hospitals, maybe. Depending on what area of the country you're in.
3: My mom used to have to wear that, but now it's scrubs. And they can wear like Winnie the Pooh scrub. You know, like it seems like there's all sorts. I'm surprised that that's a turn on. And it's interesting because it's shapeless.
6: It's weird, but it is.
3: Yeah, I get it, though. I get it because it's the dichotomy between like their intelligence and then their casual outfit.
5: Yeah, and I thought you were going to go with junior ROTC or a cop or something. You went straight to the nurse.
6: List, though. I mean, I'm not that shallow.
3: Kevin. Makes it easy. Just some baggy scrubs.
5: The cop uniform, as far as women are concerned, aren't very flattering. It makes their ass kind of square. At least the ones I've seen in Baltimore City, they're not very flattering. Those uniforms
3: we should write a letter.
5: I'm sure they're not trying to look super sexy. It's probably more functional.
3: Excuse me, the women should be a little more hot for us.
5: Hey, believe me, some of them can fill them out. But if you're more of a working sort of build, it looks sort of manly in the cop uniform.
3: Some people are into that.
6: The bulletproof vest doesn't help either. That fills everybody up.
5: Oh, I know.
3: Right,
5: But sometimes you'll see a Baltimore City cop. Like, what's going on, officer? Yeah. How you doing? How can I get into some trouble?
3: What happened to the girl?
6: I was speeding.
3: Yeah. Uh-oh, again. What happened to the high... You said something about a car?
6: Oh, yeah. there was a girl in the nursing program that I was just obsessed over in high school. Never made it out to anything. She's living her life now. She's fine.
3: Oh, you know, all right.
6: But, that was the beginning.
3: One,
6: the one that got away.
5: Yeah. Come on now. The one that got away is at your house tonight. She didn't get away.
3: She's like, I'm right here. I'm literally right here.
5: Right?
3: Oh, that's cool. All right. So, yeah, it goes both ways, y'all.
5: Oh, no question about
3: it. We're married, but we're not dead. We're allowed to say, you know, what
5: I'm mad
3: titillates,
5: at you. Yeah,
3: you know?
5: Go ahead.
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1: Fool me once, shame on
2: you.
1: Fool me twice, shame on me.
2: Fool me four times.
1: You need to just go to jail with her. So she was a prosecutor in Alabama. She was a lawyer.
2: For real.
1: 75-year-old woman. Older, intelligent woman.
2: That changes everything, though.
1: And she was the sole caregiver of her hubby, who had a stroke. And so she spiked his food 3 different times in 1 month period in September of last year.
2: I mean, it's till death do you part, but if he's not going anywhere, you can't get on with your life.
1: Yeah, the vows don't say till death do we part.
2: Till I kill you.
1: And I could be the reason you died. I mean, there's no, you know, asterisk behind it. So she was indicted on attempted murder, conspiracy to commit murder, domestic violence, elder abuse, soliciting, blah, blah, blah.
2: All of it.
1: She posted the bond and pled not guilty. And then he's like, come on back home, babe.
2: Shouldn't she be a restraint, like separated from
1: the guy?
2: She's
1: on bond, I guess.
2: Yeah, but if you tried to kill somebody,
1: you shouldn't be able
2: to go back over there.
1: Well, she violated the terms of her bond.
2: Right.
1: By going to visit him and tried to kill him again.
2: She didn't get the job done the first, second, third time. Keep trying, I guess.
1: He said, I have no idea why we're here. The husband, when he was in court, we kept that clean all the way. And he admits that he had pleaded with both her attorney and the county district to let him see his wife. He was very, I mean, is this like Stockholm syndrome?
2: I'm worried for him. You get dependent on somebody and you can't really, I guess, imagine life without them, even if they're trying to imagine life without you.
1: Right.
2: I guess.
1: What do you do, though, if somebody's like, I don't care. I want to be with her. And I know she's trying to kill me. I love her.
2: You go right ahead. You're a grown ass man.
1: I guess so.
2: Yeah. You go ahead.
1: I mean, the court can't make you, but the court's going to be like, we are going to arrest her ASAP as soon as she does it.
2: Yeah. Maybe there's more involved. Maybe he's not all there.
1: Well, he had a stroke. So she's the caregiver and she's not even trying to hide it. She was arrested for asking multiple people to get her fentanyl. And then, she got arrested and she got suspended from the Bar Association. Then she said to one of her husband's caregivers, hey, could you get me an empty medicine bottle? Even though she's not supposed to be seeing him.
2: Right. She's 75 years old, Marianne. She's trying to get on with her life.
1: To the caregiver with a black bag 8 days later, and this medicine bottle had instructions, they said, to put it in a safe inside the husband's home. The caregiver did it, and then she contacted law enforcement, and they went in, and it was fentanyl again.
2: Yeah. Well, there's a lot of things going on here. I mean, at 75, she doesn't really care about going to jail for the rest of her life, it sounds like.
1: But why is she trying to kill him so much? Is this like a mercy killing? If so, then move to Oregon.
2: Yeah.
1: And do it legally. Don't keep trying to kill the guy.
2: I was going to say, maybe there's a backstory that we don't know. He could be rude as hell, but he had a stroke.
1: Yeah, maybe.
2: And that takes it out of you.
1: So maybe he was like an abusive a-hole forever, and then the stroke made him more gentle, and she's like, too bad, mofo.
2: I feel bad for him, though, because he's like, it's my girl. That reminds me of Lisa Left Eye Lopez and Andre Rison. I mean, she burned his house down, and he's like, that's my girl.
1: Yeah.
2: Ain't leaving my girl. It's my girl. I mean, that's some gold-plated booty right there.
1: I will say this. Abusive people are really good at apologizing. Like, they've spent their life trying to get out of things because of their bad behavior.
2: Right.
1: So they're really good at the I'm sorry's.
2: Yeah, I guess Left Eye must have been good. And she's dead now. I mean, she died in a car accident in some other country.
1: And the judge said you were caught with a weight of fentanyl you don't see very often.
2: It's a lot of fentanyl.
1: I don't know if that's an official measurement, but it was shocking to the judge who sees it all.
2: Yeah. Prosecutor, 75 years old.
1: Don't trust anything. She goes, could you just give my husband this stuffy?
2: Yeah.
1: It's scented with his favorite scent.
2: Yeah.
1: Just have him take a reel. Like anything she hands that guy, don't drink it. Spit it out.
2: Well, chloroform, there's all kinds of ways to get him. She keeps going to this one thing, it seems like.
1: I mean, even after the first, he's ill. He's definitely ill.
2: Yes.
1: You really have to find good help these days. It's hard, even if it's your own estranged wife.
2: How about a family member checking on him? Not her, but he may not have a brother or anybody, because he's older too. It might just be him out there flapping in the wind.
1: Yeah, yeah.
2: Sometimes you have somebody stopping by and be like, are you okay?
1: But I didn't even understand his statement. I have no idea why we're here today, he said to the judge. We kept that clean all the way.
2: I don't understand that.
1: It sounds to me like a mercy killing, but they're not saying it. And they should, because now if it's a nice mercy killing, then she shouldn't be in jail.
2: But you're not allowed to do that. Kevorkian stuff, you're not allowed to mercy kill somebody. So right. She should be in jail.
1: Yeah.
2: I understand if you're at the end of life, although I could be on my last breath, and I'm just like the guy who's on death row and you're waiting for that stay of execution from the governor.
1: Right.
2: I'm waiting on my deathbed for them to come up with whatever it is to save my ass.
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1: Rich people and poor people act the exact same when they're drunk. They pee where they want. They feel entitled. They are belligerent. They're rude. They're mean. That's definitely it's not encouraged at any place.
2: No.
1: But it happens.
2: Well, I was having lunch yesterday at a park, and a lot of cars park in the area, and then people get out, and there's a trail right there at the end of 83 where Falls Road begins. People in that area know it's right before Valley Inn. And so I'm sitting there, and I'm like, I kind of got to go to the bathroom. And so I looked around. I didn't see any women or kids or anybody. And I got out of the car, and there was sort of a little trail into the woods. I went into the woods, took a leak, came back out, looked around, got back in my car.
1: I've done worse.
2: Some people, though, even when I'm driving down the road and I stop the car because I got to go to the bathroom, and you go around to that passenger side and open the door type thing, I won't even do that. I mean, I got to be able to run down that embankment, jump over that cement drain valve, and then run up the hill into the woods. Mm. I do all of that, unless it's really late or something. Mm-hmm. But, you know, women have a whole different thing they got to do when they got to take a leak on the side of the road.
1: Sure do.
2: Yeah.
1: It gets messy fast. Yeah, I don't know. I think I need to watch the video to really make a decision, because I'm the judge here.
2: You just see him driving off. You don't really see him.
1: The act.
2: Right.
1: And then her yelling at him.
2: Yeah, I can't believe you're taking the golfer's side. I love it.
1: A little bit. I mean, I don't like his behavior after he got angry.
2: Yeah.
1: That's toxic.
2: I think that was probably key to him getting kicked the hell out.
1: Yeah, if he had, I'm so sorry.
2: Yeah.
1: You know there's a bathroom right there. I'm sorry. I'm not in the right headspace. Here's $20. So sorry. You know, just apologize a bunch and give her some money.
2: I understand, though, because
1: she'll go, bye, thanks.
2: As I get older, Deion Sanders comes to mind. I mean, that bladder's like, you better go now. When your bladder says you need to go, like, as I get older, you got like 2.5-3 minutes.
1: Men dribble?
2: Oh, hell, he double dribble.
1: What?
2: Oh, yeah. That's why you get the men's Depends.
1: I didn't even know that.
2: Yeah.
1: I thought that was just when we sneeze and laugh.
2: Kevin's wearing one now.
1: Baby. Why you gotta do him dirty like that?
2: They're comfortable, aren't they, Kev?
3: Oh, yeah, that's why I haven't on him since what? What time is showing yesterday? 6:30?
2: Yes.
3: Same quarter to 7,
2: yeah.
1: I've never peed in an adult diaper, but I bet I've seen Real Housewives do it, like when they're on the plane and they don't want to.
2: Very
1: get up,
2: absorbent.
1: Which is weird. Yeah, I bet like once you go, it's just you don't feel anything.
2: This ain't no toddler here.
1: Oh, my God. If we were the morning show,
2: right.
1: Justin, Scott, and Spiegel, they would wear adult diapers on the show.
3: We can
1: have
3: do
1: they
3: that.
1: Done it?
2: Of course.
1: They have?
2: Oh, yeah.
1: Do you know for a fact?
2: I would put
1: like
2: $500 right now on them wearing adult diapers on
1: during
2: the air.
1: Their show.
2: Listeners, you know better than I do.
1: No, I mean, have they done it?
2: I say they have,
1: okay.
2: And I bet the listeners know. Listen, they've taken Blue Chew on the air.
1: We go.
2: Here he is, ladies and gentlemen.
1: He's wearing one
2: right now. He's Justin Johnson, program director.
4: All I heard is we're doing a diaper show tomorrow.
1: Morning and afternoon.
2: I drink a lot of water here.
4: Let's do it.
1: I don't know.
2: Sometimes,
1: okay, I'll do it. I'll buy mine, the girls' stuff.
2: Wow, I need a
1: Tirzepatide. Now we need diapers to be right here in the room for them to put on in the morning. Isn't it Josh's birthday, too?
4: It is.
1: A birthday diaper.
4: Yes.
1: He won't do it.
2: He's probably off.
4: No, he's going to be
2: all right.
4: Yeah.
1: Okay, if somebody could go buy them and have them here, and we will invite them to participate.
2: I bought cherries last time. So if somebody's buying a defense.
4: If we're wearing diapers and we're using them, I've got it.
1: Yeah.
4: No problem.
1: You're such a generous boss. That's so nice, Justin.
2: It's Diaper Friday.
1: Diaper Friday. Okay, I'm down. I can't believe I'm going to pee in my chair. That's so bizarre.
2: Yeah, we'll need a backup chair,
1: and
2: Kevin.
1: And then when I do it, when I pee, I don't want anyone to look at me.
2: Okay.
1: And when you pee, I don't want you just staring at me either.
2: I can't help it.
1: You've got to look somewhere else.
2: Just like the swimming pool. I got to stare at you.
1: No.
2: While I'm doing it.
1: Because someone in my house has to release gases sometimes,
2: right.
1: And that person will look right at me as she does it. And I'm like, can you not? So let's avoid that.
2: Pull my finger.
1: No.
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0: remember one time, couldn't make it to the bathroom, fiddling with the keys of the door, and my bladder knew there.
1: Oh, yeah, that's the worst feeling.
0: It knew
1: the
0: I was
1: pain.
0: Getting close.
1: It's so painful.
0: Marianne, it started, and I just wrote it out, and I just stood there.
1: Oh, God, and, in your own waste.
0: Yes, enjoyed the warmth. And then there's, you know, no running to the bathroom after that. Yeah, it's all on your khakis.
1: I didn't realize how often men went number two by accident. I that was a thing that I learned.
0: Yeah.
1: Again, I talk about the morning show a lot. My old morning show, the producer Pauly, it went in the elevator. And can I say SHAT?
0: I wouldn't say. William Shatner. Well, so he had
1: William
0: Shatner.
1: Shatnered in the elevator, and then like didn't have time to clean. Like went upstairs. It had happened. He was going back down to get cleaning things, and someone had already ridden the elevator.
0: It's the elevator.
1: And got upset and was like, someone has S'd the elevator. And they use that voice clip forever. But, and then I'm like, what was going on? He goes, it happens sometimes. I'm like, what are you talking about?
0: He must have swamp ass from the night before, Kevin.
2: I had my own Odyssey after the Odyssey when I saw it on Friday. Had a bit too much popcorn, and as soon as the movie ended, I had to make sure that I took myself to the other side of the theater to use a family bathroom, because I didn't need to do that in front of anybody else.
0: At the movie theater,
1: yeah,
0: I couldn't imagine.
1: The popcorn oil is going to
0: get you. It's not butter anymore.
2: The worst part, though, when I thought I was good, I could get and go home now. As soon as I got into the car, it re-offended me.
1: Oh, no. And did you have to pull over?
2: So I was already driving, and it was Friday at like 11, nothing was open. I had to drive all the way from Towson to Hunt Valley to go to the Wawa.
1: You did?
2: And I was in there so long, I was sure they thought I was doing drugs.
1: Yeah.
0: Probably rushed in your first episode, and your body's like, we're not done yet.
2: Exactly.
1: Yeah, that's true.
2: You know, it's bad when they knock on the door. Yeah. Sir, I'm like, God, I'm fine.
0: Because they do have junkies that go in there.
1: You need, like, a shower after that.
0: Yeah,
1: that
0: you
1: kind
0: do.
1: Of thing.
0: I like when people take all their clothes off before they you get in there and take everything off and then sit down.
1: Animal style. Right. Just scream.
0: A texter says, I used to deliver newspapers for 22 years downtown Annapolis. At 3 or 4 in the morning, there's nothing open.
1: Yeah.
0: And when you got to go, you'll find the woods and you go. But if you're in a public area and there's a bathroom reasonably close by, you got to use that. If you can.
1: Yeah.
0: You know.
1: And at night, at downtown, I'm not going to risk being in a dark alley.
0: Right. No, not you.
1: Yeah.
0: I mean, I wouldn't either, but especially you. Something bad could happen.
1: A girl. A woman.
0: Yeah.
1: I'm just a girl. woman. Oh, my gosh. And so we're saying we might wear diapers. Well, we are going to be wearing diapers tomorrow on air.
0: I'm going to drink heavily tonight.
1: And somebody said, wave them at the end of the show and see who wins.
0: Yeah. I'm taking home the crown.
1: Kevin, are you doing it?
2: I can hear a little earlier than you guys. I'm not sure. I don't know. I'm thinking about it.
1: Once we start at 2 o'clock.
0: Hey, it's.
1: You can't put one on?
0: Mano a mano.
1: Okay, just me and Kirk and Marianne. Just diapers.
0: You drink a lot. I see you drink a lot of liquids.
1: I go to the bathroom a lot because of all the water.
0: I think you're the front runner right now.
1: Oh, I'm going to be peeing myself. So is there going to be a smell that's going to escape?
0: I'm eating asparagus tonight.
1: Yeah. But do you think ordinarily is there?
0: Not really, because they put a little scent on the Depends to knock it
1: a
0: on
1: powder,
0: down.
1: Powder fresh smell in
0: yeah,
1: here?
0: Yeah, it doesn't smell. It's.
1: Well, then we can't sit on these chairs after.
0: Well, after you pee.
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0: 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It's 98 Rock.
1: This was not even a week ago, Thursday, out at Yorktown Social. Marianne and I had just finished our show, and Crushing Day was on stage, and they peeked their head in and said, "Hey, Kirk, do you want to do one with us?" And they told me the song, and I was like, "Sure, man, let's do it." Had no drinks at all, and they said, "All right, let's bring up a special guest. Let's bring Kirk up." And I'm in my head, I'm like, "I can do this." And so the stage was about 2.5-3 feet off the floor. I jumped up on the stage thinking I had it, and I did not have it. Slipped back down, and the whole place went, "Oh!" I could hear it. It was audible, and you were there. Well, how did it look?
2: It didn't. It looked very minor. Like, oops, he fell, but he got up and went on. And I was worried about your knee because I know you banged it, and that caused it to swell last time. And I was like, "Uh-oh, here we go." You know, that was my only thought. But I didn't feel like it was a big, wow, how is he going to get over this moment? I understand how you would be annoyed by it.
1: Yeah, anybody put yourself in that situation and there's 150 people and you go to jump on stage and you fall. And then I hurt my knee, which still hurts today.
2: Oh, no.
1: That's my God-given knee. I was just experiencing everybody walking into the house and throwing their keys down. Oh, my God. Guess what happened? Aww. Yeah. So we finish. And then Kirk goes and busts his ass jumping up on stage. And I think the reason why it keeps coming back is because my knee
2: is hurting, reminding you.
1: Yeah. And every time I think about how I did it, that's what comes to mind.
2: But I'll tell you, nobody's thinking about that moment. You know what I mean? Nobody's going, like you just described, that is not a thing that would ever happen.
1: Friday.
2: Wait till you hear what happened, you know.
1: I went into Justin's office Friday and I said, "So did you hear what happened to me yesterday?" And he said, "No, what happened?" I was like, "You didn't hear what happened to me?" "No." Oh yeah, I heard.
2: No.
1: I knew somebody had to tell him that Kirk was jumping up on the stage and fell, and the whole room went, "Oh."
2: Yeah.
1: And I was thinking about turning and walking right off the stage, but I didn't.
2: People think about us a lot less than we think. You know what I mean? Like there's nobody running through their brain all the embarrassing things they've seen somebody else do. So you're going to think about it because it's you, but other people aren't. So don't beat yourself up over it. And it's funny, I'm on our Facebook page and I'm watching you tell the story to Priestley.
1: Oh, is that
2: in
1: right?
2: A reel, yeah. So I didn't realize you went over it, but
1: yeah, we went over the day that you were, it was the day after
2: it
1: happened.
2: I totally get it. And it's going to be something that's going to make you go, "Ugh." Forever, but or not, but I assure you, if you didn't talk about it, people wouldn't even think of it.
1: I don't, you know, it wasn't ideal, but it's not like I, you know, hurt somebody. I mean, it was all me, and my knee was the main thing. So I'm up there and I'm doing Interstate Love Song by Stone Temple Pilots,
2: right.
1: And I'm trying to take, I'm trying to take. Inventory on what I hurt while I'm standing there, and I can't. And I'm trying to think while I'm singing this song, is that my good knee or my bad knee that hurts?
2: Yeah.
1: Because I was my lower portion of my body hurt. It wasn't just the one knee.
2: Oh.
1: And so when
2: that
1: I got off
2: stage to try to climb up,
1: it was, and I had it, but there were some cables at the end, and I just slipped off. And I'm thinking about you know what? In my defense, I was left unsupervised.
2: Yes.
1: If I had had somebody there being like, "Hey, dude, you know,
2: yeah, there's stairs right there.
1: A girl to watch out for me, or a buddy's like, dude, I see you looking at that. Don't do that." You know what I mean? But I left to my own devices, went ahead and did that. But that's one small step for mankind.
2: giant fall.
1: Life
2: for Kirk
1: moves
2: McEwen.
1: On, and somebody, you've said it before, but I heard it a long time ago. People don't have that much time to think about you.
2: Yeah, they're
1: they've
2: not
1: got their own
2: up
1: life.
2: Going,
1: but in that moment, I wanted to disappear.
2: Yeah.
1: And I could have easily just said, "You know what? Give it up for Crushing Day. I'm going to go and lick my wounds.
2: Oh.
1: See you guys." But you can't do that.
2: Yeah. You were, that would have been worse, I think.
1: Yeah.
2: You covered it up, and it's sort of like, I remember getting, my dad was my soccer coach, and he spanked me real. I was being a smart ass.
1: Yeah.
2: And he, wah! And it hurt so bad, but I was trying to laugh it off, but like tears were coming.
1: That's all
2: I
1: got to do.
2: That's
1: one quick.
2: What it feels. Yeah. That's what it feels like, you know, where you're like, it hurts, but you gotta, just the show must go on. Don't make it look like it hurts. That's very hard to do.
1: Oh yeah. So after I was done.
2: Oh, I hate that.
1: Yeah, I pulled the tuck and roll, and I had another event for a friend I had to go to.
2: Yes.
1: And I had to limp around.
2: Oh, I would think
1: around.
2: You should put ice on that after what happened last time to your bump knee.
1: Yeah.
2: It started filling up.
1: Yeah. I don't know if that's going to happen now.
2: Yeah.
1: What I did to my right knee, I did in eighth grade, and it was years of draining and filling it up and draining and arthroscopy. The right knee was really chewed up.
2: Okay.
1: Yeah, the left knee has been great until Thursday. But enough about me. 410-338-1098. Have you ever embarrassed yourself in front of a bunch of people? And how did it go? Mm. What did you do? And there's some great stuff on Facebook. We come back.
2: We'll get into it. And I'll tell you what happened to me that I still think about every day.
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0: tomorrow on Kirk and Marianne. Kirk and I have decided it would be a really good idea if we stopped taking bathroom breaks and just wore adult diapers while on air. What could go wrong? I'm definitely regretting that decision already. We also have tickets to Keanu Reeves' band, Dog Star, when you battle me for them around 3. And then right before 5, the big question, and the answer will pop into your head right away. What color is August? It's a weird one, but we want to hear your thoughts on that and more. That's all tomorrow. Kirk and Marianne, 2 to 7 here on 98 Rock.
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3: All right. 410-338-1098. Wondering, when did you, like I did, embarrass yourself in front of a large group of people? It happens. You shake it off.
4: We have some friends on hold. How about Richard from Odenton?
3: What's up, Richard?
5: Hey, how are we doing?
3: All right. So what happened to you? Make it good.
5: Okay. We're at a flea market that just opened up. And they had gutted the whole place, but they still opened anyway. And they had these snakes, like the kind people use in their office.
4: You're breaking up a little bit.
5: I guess because the throne was in the middle of the floor of the building.
3: Right.
5: It used to be a trucking company or something. So I had to go in, and I had to go. It was early Saturday morning. And the walls started falling down while I was doing my business.
4: Oh, my gosh.
3: Were people around? Did they see?
5: There were hundreds of people around. They're staring at me, and I just, like, waved at them. Hey, how you doing?
3: We all got to do it.
5: Yeah, I mean, you know, then these guys came over and started putting the walls back up. They ended up making like a teepee out of these daggone walls.
4: Oh, that's awful. That's a bad one.
5: Yeah, it wasn't all that great, that's for sure.
4: Richard, well, it makes for a good story. Thanks for calling.
3: Yeah, thanks for sharing, Richard.
4: We've got Kathy from Laurel. Hi, Kathy.
6: Hi.
4: Oh, what a refreshing phone.
3: I know. Hey, so what happened to you? Seems like a theme.
6: So anyway, I was at the Elks Lodge, and of course, yes, I went to the bathroom, and toilet paper got stuck to my foot. But to make it so that to counteract the embarrassment, about an hour later, I went back into the bathroom, and I unrolled a whole bunch of toilet paper, and I walked. You used to have to go down this hall to go to the bathroom. So I made it so I stuck the toilet paper in the back of my pants, and I had it still hooked to the stall when I got back into the Elks Lodge. So I had this long trail.
4: That's almost, you got to play that off like it's a joke at that point. Like, look what I did.
6: Yeah. It was so funny because everybody's like looking at me like, what?
4: Yeah,
3: I'm sure.
4: A long walk home.
3: Don't worry, they've forgotten by now. They've got other things to worry about. But you were definitely top of mind for that 20-30 minutes afterwards.
6: Have a good one.
4: All right, thanks, Kathy.
3: Thanks, Kathy.
4: Ooh, toilet paper, bathroom. Anything related to the bathroom is rough.
3: Right, and Christina Grimes, Costantino, proctoring a test in a portable classroom. And as I walked around the perimeter of the room, I was looking at the students' desks to make sure all was well, and I stepped into a cardboard recycling box and did a very slow, loud, long fall across the back wall of the classroom. Just call me Grace.
4: Oh, gosh.
3: Yeah, you know, and kids love it. They don't hold back. They'll start laughing right away.
4: Yeah.
3: And Terry Knox Chambers on our Facebook page says, I was dared to use the slide in elementary school, and it was plywood. I got dozens of splinters in my butt, was in the bathroom with my pants down crying, and for some reason the teacher thought her sling or hula hoop would make me laugh and stop crying.
4: Hula hoop.
3: Okay.
4: Yeah,
3: a sling and hula hoop. I thought it was
4: Slinky,
3: TV.
4: Maybe slinky and hula hoop would make me laugh.
3: Door opened at that moment, and the most popular girls in school walked in and started laughing at us.
4: Sounds like a movie.
3: Mean girls, splinters in the butt.
4: Here's Terry. Harry Terry. That's what they called her.
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1: All right, so have you ever embarrassed yourself in front of a bunch of people? I mean, if you're not a human being, if you haven't had a moment where you're really embarrassed.
2: Yeah, but some people,
1: it's part of life.
2: Some people are really buttoned up and or they
1: that
2: they
1: makes
2: just
1: it
2: don't,
1: even worse.
2: Well, they don't put themselves out there, so they will never get in that situation.
1: I have to push back, though, because nobody plans on it. You know, sometimes farts sneak out.
2: Yeah.
1: Sometimes toilet paper sticks to your shoe. Sometimes you trip and fall. I think the people that are big, boisterous jokesters handle it the best. Because it's like, you know, and they don't get embarrassed and they just shrug it off. And they're used to being laughed at or laughed with.
2: Yeah.
1: The buttoned up people, I think, get hit harder.
2: And when I gathered myself on stage at Yorktown Social, I said, and that's sober Kirk. I would have felt a lot worse if I'd had a couple of drinks and did that. But
1: yeah.
2: I had nothing.
1: Oh, you didn't?
2: I had nothing. Yeah. So when I jumped up on stage and did that to myself, I felt better because I couldn't blame, you know, nobody would be like, you were all wasted. No, I wasn't. So.
1: Well, and I guess you can also say, what will I learn from this for next time? For me,
2: I'll
1: check myself 5,000 times before I leave the bathroom. And for you,
2: I'll go around on the steps.
1: I will use the steps. Yeah. Don't try to push it.
2: Jeff Phillips says, several years ago, working at a charity event, I was in charge of an Oddfellows. I bent over, ripped the back of my shorts from pocket to the crotch, and I was going commando at the time. Yeah. Guests had already started arriving. I was busy getting the food ready, coordinating with the staff, so I didn't have time to go and change. So I had to work the first hour of the event with my bare ass hanging out. Jeff, you win.
1: Wow.
2: Yeah, that's a winner. And how about Neely J? I got caught pooping in a urinal. Everybody knew it was me because my back was completely wet.
1: Ew.
2: Yeah.
1: What do you mean you got caught? What?
2: You pooped in a urinal.
1: Why did you do that?
2: Because it's
1: why
2: funny.
1: Why was his back wet?
2: Because the water's running down that urinal, and he put his back up to the urinal.
1: Oh.
2: In the men's room. You might not be familiar.
1: No, I'm not.
2: Yeah. Sometimes the water runs continuously.
1: Okay.
2: And sometimes just when you press.
1: Why would you do that? And then it's sitting there on the bottom?
2: Because it's funny.
1: It's funny?
2: If you're drunk and you poop in a urinal.
1: Really?
2: You are
1: this
2: hilarious.
1: Is a joke?
2: Yeah.
1: Oh.
2: You're showing people. You're taking a picture of it.
1: That's so
2: I've never done that. Okay. I've never even done an upper decker.
1: You sure do know a lot about it.
2: I know. As a boy, you know things about that.
1: Yeah.
2: The upper decker, though, I thought was. That was like too cool when you would lift that top off the top bowl and pop a deuce in there.
1: I've only heard about it from you.
2: You put the lid back on and then you get out of that house and let them find it about 2 or 3 days later.
1: So, So it's nasty.
2: Yeah.
1: Yeah, that doesn't.
2: Especially if you've loaded up on Qdoba.
1: Right.
2: And you hop
1: but, you know,
2: up there.
1: Also, we've got a call. We'll get to you, Mike. But it's public speaking, any embarrassed moment, it's almost like we as the audience or the onlookers, we're mostly cheering for you. We're cheering for everybody, right? We don't want anyone to look or feel bad, I think.
2: No. Unless
1: you're a child and you're not used to it and you're going to laugh. But if somebody trips or falls off their heel, do you know what that is? A lady walking on high heels.
2: Yeah.
1: That is like a very embarrassing moment for a lady.
2: Right.
1: You know, you just want them to feel okay, I think. Everybody's like, let's just keep going. And, you know, I've seen people choke on stage, figuratively speaking. You just little kids in a talent show, when they get scared, you start clapping and you go, come on, you could do it, you know?
2: Yeah, but there are some people like.
1: Yes.
2: Like if you're carrying a tray of glasses or something in a restaurant and you're new and you drop and everybody hears the glasses,
1: yes.
2: And there's a feeling everybody gets like,
1: oh,
2: you feel terrible, but you're glad it ain't you.
1: Yeah, that's true.
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1: 410-338-1098. When did you embarrass yourself in front of a group of people?
2: Mike from Bel Air. What's up? What happened?
3: It's Mike from Delaware.
1: Oh, what's up, Mike?
2: Delaware, hi.
1: Delaware, beware, Bel Air.
2: Thanks for calling.
3: Yeah, I've called a couple times over the past couple months. All right, so back in about 2006, I was around 500 pounds, and I was a bouncer.
1: Damn, bro!
3: At a bar.
1: All right, how much are you now? 500, you down? Sounds like you're down.
3: I'm 222, somewhere around there.
1: Oh, my God, you lost two people.
3: Yeah, I guess I did.
1: All right, Mike, so keep going.
3: All right, I was a bouncer at a bar on Kent Island, right in Stevensville. Mm-hmm. It's no longer there, but a guy was causing trouble in there, and I went to take him out the door, and he fought back, and then we fell to the floor, and while we were rolling around on the floor, my pants were down around my ankle.
1: So
3: they had me on video, and my boss showed me the video and everything, and showed everybody else the video the next day.
1: Everybody saw Big Mike, didn't they?
3: Yep, they saw Big Mike.
1: Man.
2: Whoa.
1: 500 pounds, man. How did you lose the weight?
3: Well, in 2013, I was around 550, and I had a new procedure done on the Eastern Shore. I was the first one on Delmarva Peninsula to have it done. It was called pancreatic diversion with a duodenal switch.
1: Man, you know the name. Sounds like it works.
3: The surgeon came down from New Jersey to do it.
1: Uh-huh.
3: And I was his first patient to do it, and it's a success.
1: Were you nervous being the first patient? I mean, at 550, I'd have been like, do it, whatever.
2: Yeah, do whatever.
3: Yeah, he wanted to try to do something else, and I'm like, no, I know this one's going to work, and I want it to work, and it worked. And me and him still have, like, a tight friendship, even though he's a surgeon.
1: Yeah.
3: Yeah, we still have a very tight friendship.
1: Yeah.
2: What do you think of the GLP now, all that combined with what you've done?
3: I've never really paid any attention to everything. All I do is work.
1: And so you say you weigh like 220 now?
3: I go up and down between 220 and 235, somewhere around there.
1: Congratulations, man. It's a great story.
3: Thank you.
2: That's great.
1: All right, Mike.
2: Thanks, Mike. I was wondering, like, people that got gastric bypass and then, you know, maybe the weight creeps back up, so then you do GLP, but I don't know how that all works with your gut. Like, if you're even able to do all that, because it could upset your stomach, it seems like.
1: I would love to hear some GLP-1 success stories, because it has changed so many people taking off, you know, 40, 50 pounds in some cases.
2: Yeah.
1: Giving people more confidence.
2: Right. And I don't even think you need to lose a lot of weight
1: to
2: have your life changed. I mean, you probably feel, I know when I've lost weight, I feel like my life has changed.
1: Incredible. I mean, it's been a year. I joke and say it's July 2nd was my Terzepiversary, but it's been a year, and I went from 205 down to 171 at my lowest, and I weighed myself the other day, and I was 182. And
2: nice.
1: I like that.
2: That's good.
1: So I get it. Some people said they would rather give up sex than give up their GLP-1. I ain't in that category, but I understand.
2: Uh-huh.
1: Totally understand.
2: We get it. Listen, we got some fun stuff coming up.
1: You know where you are?
2: This coming weekend, it's going to be a Guns N' Roses winning weekend, because they're coming to Hershey Park Stadium on August 1st.
1: Yeah, Gums and Noses. It's a 98 Rock winning weekend, so listen, starting with Amelia Friday, and then all weekend long for your chance to win tickets to see GNR, Axel Slash and the crew at Hershey Park Stadium. It's a winning weekend on 98 Rock.
2: Somebody wrote, I called a false bingo for a $10,000 prize.
1: Oh.
2: I thought it was a single bingo and it was full card. I thought them old ladies were going to pitchfork me out if there. They take their bingo seriously.
1: Damn right they do.
2: Ask me how I know.
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4: Yes, the baby pigeon's whore mother had thrown little Kevin from her nest.
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1: All right, so my car died. I put too much oil in it, and I'd had other issues.
2: Yeah, I didn't realize that your
1: Hyundai's
2: car
1: eat oil.
2: It was. I've never had to drive.

0: You're not supposed to do that. I want a $200 payment a month.
1: I mean, if you can't go over a certain amount of money, they're going to find out at some point.
0: That's what I thought. All my instincts were wrong. Everything that I thought was just okay was like, you never do that.
1: Maybe a lowball, I'm saying. I'm not trying to spend over 13, and then you can go up to 15
0: if
1: you got 20.
0: Well, then what they do is they start you on a payment plan, and then they extend it for like 100 years. That's the game,
1: yeah,
0: I guess.
1: 6 years is crazy, but don't do it. Yeah, 5 or 6. It's,
0: yeah.
1: It used to be 4.
0: So I'm not, but yeah. So I did a lot of mistakes, and we watched like we just went over, we role played, if you will. And I said, so what if they ask me this? And he's like, you just say, I'm just looking, you know, like all these neutral answers. So I had everything down, and I went to one of the places, and he showed me all these different cars that I liked. And one of them was really cheap in my mind,
1: right.
0: And I go, how come this one's so affordable? And Robbie almost had a heart attack. He's like, you never say that. You say, why is it so expensive? You don't say, wow, what a bargain this one is.
1: Yeah, but again, if the other cars are like 18 grand and this one's 14, you can't say, why is this one so expensive? Because it's not compared to the other ones.
0: I'm not supposed to say anything.
1: Yeah,
0: like, this one interests
1: like
0: me. You're just supposed to say very little, let them do the talking. We had a great day out at Jones Junction. The guy, Rob, showed me so many cars. I feel bad that I eventually went to the original car that I drove a while ago. It's the Volkswagen Tiguan at Coons out in White Marsh.
1: Right.
0: And just a shout out to Nick, our sales guy, Andrew, the manager, Brandon, and Jeff, the finance guy. They were all very helpful. Working at 98 Rock did nothing for me.
1: Really?
0: I'm like, Kirk will sing Tom Petty in your lobby if you want. So you do have a gig there Friday.
1: What time do we go on?
0: 3 p.m. It's a weird hour, but
1: okay.
0: I figured you could take a day
1: I
0: off.
1: I need off
0: it.
1: That day. Right. So it's an SUV?
0: Yeah, it's a 2022 Volkswagen Tiguan. I feel so rich in it. It's like leather-ish, faux leather, a moonroof that goes all the way back. It feels like I'm steering a cloud.
1: Right?
0: I love it. I'm paying more a month than I've ever paid in my life.
1: Yes.
0: And when I balked at the price, the finance guy goes, the average car price is $800 a month. Some people pay $1,250. I'm like, who the hell does that?
1: Yeah, I don't know who's paying. I mean, I pay a lot, and it's not $800 a month.
0: I can't.
1: Yeah.
0: So thank God my husband, he's going to be getting a job. He starts Wednesday.
1: he might need to get another job.
0: I know. I might get another job.
1: Moonlighting.
0: You know, and I just paid off my car a year ago, so I had 1 year of no payments.
1: Right.
0: And, you know, and that's the thing about leasing. It's like, if you know your car is not going to last for 5 years, you know, because I drive to New York every month.
1: Yeah.
0: I put a lot of miles on it. I can understand leasing.
1: I've leased
0: a
1: bunch of cars.
0: Yeah.
1: You can lease to own.
0: Right.
1: But after you dog them out for 3 or 4 years, I would jump into another car after that. I've had probably 30 cars.
0: I'm almost getting to the point where I might lease because, although I don't like watching your mileage, that's the only thing you have to do, right?
1: Well, yeah, you have to keep it in between. I mean, a lot of times they want you in between like 12 and 15,000 miles a year.
0: I can't.
1: And if you're going to Rochester, there's no way that you're going to be able to stay within that.
0: Right. But Dahlia, my daughter, loves this car. And she gave me the 30-day challenge. She said, can you keep it clean for 30 days?
1: Hell to the no.
0: I almost pulled that car over. I swear to God. I'm like, guess who messes my car up the most?
1: Well, she's probably eating in the back.
0: Check out the back seat.
1: Yeah.
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0: Kirk and Marianne afternoons.
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0: All day long.
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0: Kirk and Marianne on 98 Rock.
1: Corey, this is so many questions coming to my mind. There was a ball game, Chicago Cubs playing in the confines at Wrigley Field, and the national anthem was playing, and this kid was sitting down during the anthem. This guy took offense to it and smacked him in the back of the head. I couldn't believe it. On so many, there's just so many questions, but here's what it sounded like, and you can kind of hear him talking in the background, and then the smack happens, and you can hear the smack. Did you hear that?
2: Oh, yeah, yeah.
1: Yeah. And the kids stood up after that, but Marianne, people went to war so you could burn the flag.
2: Wow.
1: You know what I mean?
2: Oh, so you could burn the flag. I thought you were going to say people went to war, we should stand up for it.
1: No.
2: So, okay.
1: I wouldn't burn a flag. It's just not my thing. But
2: Wait, are we allowed to burn a flag?
1: You are.
2: Oh.
1: I would never. That's just, I wouldn't burn anybody's flag. It seems terrible to do, but
2: yeah,
1: people like to make a point if they're mad about something, and they're allowed to in the United States of America. If you want to sit down during the anthem, I mean, I stand up, take my hat off, and they always say, if you're able to, stand up. But if you want to sit down, you should be able to. And the guy didn't know if the kid in front of him was an American, if he was disabled in some way, or if he just didn't feel like doing it. We were at 98 Rock Night at the Yard, and we were behind center field in the Legends area where the statues are, where we set up usually every year. And the national anthem started, and you just kind of look around and see how people, what they're going to do. I was talking to some people, and the song had started, and then I stopped, and I looked at the flag. And other people were walking to their seats. They're talking. They're getting hot dogs. But, you know, it's however you want to do it. You know what I mean?
2: Yeah, I don't really police other people's behavior.
1: Right.
2: It might piss me off. Like when people cut me in line at a store, I'm mad. But I'm probably not going to say much.
1: You're not going to say anything?
2: You're going to live. Oh, I'll do the whole, oh, I'm sorry, the line starts back there. I might do that. But the flag thing, like if you're not standing, that doesn't affect me or my life or my patriotism or my love of the country or blah, blah, blah, you know?
1: Yeah, yeah. I was at the stadium. You talk about cutting
2: crazy
1: in line. Yeah, at the stadium. Might have been opening day. And it's one of those little self-serve kiosks where you kind of, you put your stuff there and it pays for itself. Do you know what I'm talking about? You set it down. And I didn't realize where I was in line. And the guy went, whoa, whoa, whoa, and grabs my shoulder.
2: Oh, boy.
1: And pulls me back. And I was like, hey, man, yeah. I didn't realize. You know, we're just kind of shuffling around. There's a lot of people here. And it got kind of weird after that. I kept making comments like, hey, watch out for him.
2: Yeah, exactly.
1: He'll touch you and move you back.
2: Nice. But, nice.
1: Yeah, as I don't know. I'm trying to think of what somebody could do for me to have to say, hey, man, it's the national anthem. You know,
2: I'd say mind your own business.
1: I'm sure
2: if somebody said that to me, well, I can't though, because I work here. So if I didn't stand up, I'd probably get fired. I would have to. But if nobody knew who I was, you best mind your business. I'd get that person arrested for assault.
1: Yeah.
2: Slapping me?
1: Yeah. That,
2: yeah, no.
1: Right there. Boom. So many weird things happen at the stadium where an adult will wrestle a kid for a baseball.
2: Yeah. And,
1: you know what I mean?
2: Mayhem.
1: Kevin, I don't know if you have an opinion on being a patriot, patriotism. And we're talking about how the term has shifted a little bit lately, patriot.
3: It's funny. I just got out of therapy, and we were just talking about how, like, human history as a whole, we don't have a great track record. But for me personally, I do stand because I do have some family members who did fight overseas, and they made it back home, thankfully.
1: Mm-hmm.
3: I have a brother-in-law that was Marine, a brother-in-law that was in the Navy. I have a couple of family members. So I do stand for them. But I'm not going to force somebody I don't know to do something. It's just,
1: right.
3: That's not.
2: Yeah. Like, remember when Colin Kaepernick obviously took a knee, it became about the troops. And I don't understand that because why is the flag just automatically, like even Kevin mentioned it, like I have family in the military and all that. Why do we think of that right away? I guess because people died for our freedom. Is that it? But
1: yes.
2: Then you think about the wars that they fought in and it's like, well, are we really, like even with this Iran right now, people are dying and it's like, is this for our freedom or is this for oil or is this for, you know, keeping the peace?
3: It's kind of like a catch 22 because when you force somebody to stand for the anthem, you're kind of going
2: taking
3: against
2: away their rights.
3: What
2: yeah.
1: right.
2: Rights nothing
1: is.
2: Says freedom like forcing someone to stand up.
1: And a texter says it's actually not illegal to burn the flag. They just passed
2: yeah,
1: a law.
2: Yeah, you said that.
1: A texter says, no, it is legal. Let me see what they said. It is actually illegal to burn a flag. They just made a law about it. And I just looked it up and it says it is not illegal. Right. So that's one of those things that, yeah, people point to is like, you know, don't burn my flag or these colors don't run and things like that. Well, you can burn the flag, but most people wouldn't. I don't know. Is there anything about the anthem that would make somebody talk to somebody in the seat next to you, like, or slap somebody?
2: Oh, about the anthem? Jeez.
1: Yeah.
2: You're definitely not me. You live your life. In fact, we were somewhere and it was going and I didn't realize it. And I was like, oh, good. Should I be? And I kind of checked myself. I was like, where am I? What do I salute? Or, you know.
1: Hey, buddy, take your hat off. It's the anthem.
2: Both my parents are military. So if anybody could be patriotic, it would be me, you know, raised that way. But I just don't have that that vibe of needing to praise those in office. You know, just the opposite.
3: If right. somebody's like watching porn on their phone next to me while the anthem's playing, I'm like, all right, come on, dude. Like,
1: you might say something. You got to draw a line somewhere.
2: Porn on their phone at any time in public, I'm going to say something.
1: Hey, we have a coworker that said he was like looking at his phone during God Bless America. Somebody was eyeballing him, and he said, you know, this isn't the anthem, right? God Bless America.
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0: tomorrow on Kirk and Marianne, Kirk and I have decided it would be a really good idea if we stopped taking bathroom breaks and just wore adult diapers while on air. What could go wrong? I'm definitely regretting that decision already. We also have tickets to Keanu Reeves' band, Dog Star, when you battle me for them around 3. And then right before 5, the big question, and the answer will pop into your head right away. What color is August? It's a weird one, but we want to hear your thoughts on that and more. That's all tomorrow. Kirk and Marianne, 2 to 7 here on 98 Rock. You know where you are!
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2: Yeah, you're just telling us about the man that did not, stand up during the anthem, and he got slapped upside the head by a man behind him. And
3: he was a little younger. He looked to be like 18 or 19.
2: Was young man. But then you said somebody behind him was older.
3: Was definitely, the guy behind him was in his 50s or 60s. But
2: Sounds about right.
3: Yeah, because you see him slapping a man his own age, it would have been on.
2: And, you know, I was saying, sometimes I get annoyed that somebody's telling me I have to, that I don't like authority sometimes telling me. There's just something in me. And I'm a rule follower through and through. But there's just a little inkling of me that's like,
3: you
2: know, I don't want to. So, and we were saying there's somebody that I know that used to give the middle finger under the window to people that they didn't like, driving by.
3: Oh, yeah.
2: And they're not going to cause a fight. It's not going to be at the window. It's just going to be under there like,
3: nobody knows except you.
2: A little small act of rebellion that made him feel powerful.
3: Right. 8410-338-1098. How did you very casually stick it to the man or whatever? And I was just thinking about my buddy who would fire up the bird right out the window passing police stations. And I'm like, oh, man, don't do that. That's not a good
2: thing. If they're not seeing it, it just makes you feel
3: they
2: something.
3: Could. I mean, he wasn't keeping it below the window. He was like, you're number one at 50 miles per hour going right by.
2: And it's sort of like having a conversation with someone, turning and walking away and rolling your eyes. It's just for you, but you just can't help yourself.
3: And just like we were saying about burning the flag is not something that I feel like I needed to do, but you can, because it is America. You can flip. I'm pretty sure you could give the finger to a police officer and be okay.
2: Yeah.
3: Now, I wouldn't do that either.
2: And then there was somebody that gave the finger to the president. I don't remember which one. It might have been Trump. And people found her photo, and I think she got fired. But she's allowed to do it. It's just for, you're going to have consequences.
3: And this president will make it tough on you. You get some taxes run, get your house. You're going to get audited. If this president knows that you did something
2: and
3: like that.
2: He gave the finger back to someone. Remember that?
3: Oh,
2: he was at a factory.
3: It does not.
2: And somebody gave him the finger and he gave it back.
3: Yeah. Legally, you can flip off a police officer. Federal courts have repeatedly ruled giving the middle finger to an officer is protected speech. That First Amendment comes through all the time. However, it's highly inadvisable as it frequently results in traffic stops, detainment, or other escalations. So at your own discretion, flip off a trooper or something.
2: Or how about this? When you owe money for a speeding ticket, and then if you write a check in the memo,
3: you might write
2: a little something.
3: Yeah.
2: Like F you. I don't know if they allow that anymore.
3: For your dumbass radar.
2: Unfair.
3: Yeah.
2: Underlined three times.
3: Or what I would do.
2: Add glitter to the bill. Oh, that would be a good one.
3: I would flip the envelope upside down and put, so it's not the normal way.
2: I get it.
3: So you gotta flip it upside down, stamps upside down.
2: Oh.
3: You figure it out.
2: Right. I don't know why that makes me feel good, but little things like that, it's just like, so there. I don't know if that's good for us or bad for us, though. Like, does it feed the fire or does it calm you down?
3: I think
2: does it get you riled up?
3: I think it helps put it to bed. That's like if some kids are doing that knock and run thing that they do, and you figure out a way to get them. You know what I mean?
2: Right.
3: Maybe you put something slippery on the steps or some dog poop where they're going to step.
2: Right.
3: Once you start flipping the script on them, then you start feeling good about it.
2: Right. Somebody texted in. I wrote, this used to be a joke of mine. I write little quotes on small pieces of paper, stick them in the pockets of clothes at department stores. Oh, that's kind of nice. That's like a nice little thing. It's not really an act of rebellion.
3: That's
2: but
3: free
2: I used to
3: time.
2: Have a joke about I would try something on expensive that I really wanted in my size, and I'd put a note with my phone number or email and say, dear person that's going to buy this, when you're done, please give it to me.
3: That's right.
2: Because I love it, but I can't afford it.
3: Go back to what's-her-name's closet and buy it secondhand.
2: Yeah, just call when you're done, and I know you'll be done soon. Hit me up. We're the same size.
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2: Oh, I love this.
3: What is
2: it? We see raccoons every now and then. They're saying that raccoons could become pets. They could domesticate them.
3: Oh, yeah.
2: They said that city raccoons are starting to show the same physical traits seen in animals that have gone through early stages of domestication. So they compared urban raccoons with their rural cousins, country raccoon versus city raccoon. And they said that their skull and snout shape is even different because living next to humans influences their evolution. So obviously you don't want to run out and play with them because they're still wild animals.
3: Yeah, work your way up on that.
2: They're so cute, and they really do whatever they want. They
3: yes.
2: live their lives. They're very similar to a cat. Like they don't care.
3: And they're nocturnal. They're going to get in your trash can,
2: yes.
3: stuff like that. And I don't know if we're ready to see somebody out walking their raccoon.
2: It'll be so cute. A friend of the family, it was a vet, and he played a tune on the old raccoon. He would like breathe in his mouth and the sound would come out of his nose. It was really disconcerting.
3: That is different.
2: Yes.
3: I don't know anybody. Yeah, he had a novel thing going on.
2: It's funny to think as an adult back to that guy, because I'm like, oh, my parents must have had fun friends. Like, that sounds like fun. He was definitely drunk when he did it.
3: Yeah,
2: and
3: you don't do that
2: sober. And we went
3: and
2: visited them. So now I don't feel as bad as, you know, having Dahlia see all my friends and what they do.
3: Hey, man.
2: Listen,
3: your parents did it.
2: Yeah.
3: Your parents' parents did it. Have you heard of Jimothy?
2: Yes, I was just going to say that was the other story in the news. This bizarre looking raccoon.
3: Never seen anything like it.
2: It's like he's chopped in half, right?
3: Yeah, it's got like a fat head or whatever. Here's some sound. A woman talks about it, I guess, on Instagram or TikTok. Here she is.
4: I would say that I was seeing some kind of gray, fluffy creature that was shaped sort of like an orb with really long legs. Almost looks to me like a monkey or a lemur. But this was my first time seeing him, and I'm the one who named him Jimothy. I think it's short spine syndrome, because there's a few famous dogs on the internet. One of them is Tilly, who is shaped exactly like Jimothy. I think he's just sort of round and a silly little guy, and people just sort of need something silly and fun in their life right now.
3: Yeah, Jimothy is a raccoon in Seattle in that area, and it suffers from short spine syndrome.
2: Aww.
3: So it gives it this weird shape and posture. It's got little long legs. It looks like a little ball.
2: Yeah.
3: Running around. Search out Jimothy.
2: It's an odd one. I saw him scurrying away from something.
3: Oh, yeah.
2: I would love a pet raccoon. That would definitely be. Of all the wild animals, what would you pick if it could be domesticated?
3: A honey badger.
2: Honey badger.
3: Yes.
2: Very similar to raccoon, right?
3: No.
2: The claws and the fingers, they move like that.
3: Honey badger is a raccoon on the cream and the clear. Very steroided up. Honey badger?
2: Mm-hmm.
3: Oh, it'll go into a hornet nest and get stung a million times. Doesn't care. It'll fight anything.
2: Yeah,
3: it'll lock down
2: that.
3: On you. It is no joke.
2: That's going to be a tough one to domesticate. It would be fun to have like a tiger. I would love to hug a tiger.
3: Mike Tyson.
2: If he was domestic.
3: Yeah, you could do it. You're, what are the two guys? The one that got mauled?
2: Oh, yeah.
3: Siegfried and Roy. You could be Roy.
2: Yeah. No, thank you.
3: Yeah, Mike Tyson. He has tigers and pigeons. You know, I'm tired of being stupid. That's why he got into boxing. Somebody killed one of his pigeons.
2: Yeah.
3: Mess with his pigeons.
2: He means it.
3: Yeah, he does.
2: Yeah, he's a bird guy. There are certain people that are just, I was told the older that I get, the more I'll notice birds.
3: Yeah.
2: You'll just, and there's jokes about it. Like one day you wake up and you're like, is that a yellow-bellied blah, blah, blah, blah. But I have not gotten that yet. I'm still like, no, they're cool. I'm not flipping over. It was kind of like with dogs. You know, it took me a minute to be a dog person.
3: It took you decades,
2: getting a dog.
3: Right?
2: Yeah.
3: My mother used to have the bird feeder in the backyard and the book sitting on the table.
2: Cute.
3: So she could identify what it was that was flying around. And so that's what kind of hooked me. And I fought it.
2: Yeah.
3: I fought it until COVID. No, actually, when I lived out in the big house near Cal Ripken, I bought one of those Yankee flippers and
2: right.
3: where the squirrel holds on for dear life and then goes flying across the yard. Damn, that's some good entertainment.
2: Right.
3: And so the same thing when I moved out to Owings Mills and, yeah, that's when I got the little love That
2: and
3: love bird.
2: There are apps. When I was away upstate, a friend of mine said, "Ooh, I'm going to ID so many more birds than my husband
3: right?
2: this weekend." I guess they have a little competition.
3: Hey, man, once you get into it and you know what you're looking at, you got a camera and
2: you're right.
3: It'll suck you in.
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2: These robots are coming. They're coming strong for us, you guys. And I mean, the Terminator, Arnold Schwarzenegger, and towards the end of the movie where it's stripped of all the skin and everything, it's just this metal robot that keeps lurching towards you, and the eyes are red, and finally they're able to put this thing out and the eyes go dark. And then you can find, and then, and if I remember correctly, then it goes, ah, and grabs somebody after that. You know what I mean?
3: Yeah.
2: I hate that. Somebody's in a bathtub and they're dead, like Fatal Attraction. Then they reach up through the water. Oh my God. Anyway, so there was a robot cage match in China, and one of the robots, the head came off. This is the first ever ultimate robot knockout legend competition in Shenzhen. And they had 32 teams from all over the world, and they all had the same T-800 humanoid robot from this Chinese company, Engine AI. Seems like the Chinese are a little bit further advanced than we are, from what I can tell, because they're always, they've got like a robot running a marathon, and now they got these robots in a cage match. So in the video, one robot does a flying kick, hits the other robot in the face, knocks the head clean off. But the one robot keeps fighting, throwing punches with its head dangling between its shoulders. So the robot that's got its head dangling gets knocked down again. It flails around trying to stand up.
3: No mercy.
2: The cable snaps that holds the head on, and then it falls down.
3: God.
2: And then the winner dances over its motionless body.
3: Oh, my gosh.
2: I mean, they really got these things down.
3: So sick.
2: So the guy, the CEO of Engine AI, said the goal is to build a global robot fighting brand. So it's like, from America, Robot Ronnie, and from Indonesia, Robot Pete, and then they get after it.
3: I think that's how we should solve wars. Instead of having our humans fight to the death, have robot battles.
2: It's what we're doing now with the drones and everything.
3: Yeah, that's true. Well, we are. We have some collateral damage for sure.
2: We do, but it's gotten a lot better.
3: Civilians are suffering.
2: Well, you could sit in some building, you know, halfway around the world and
3: kill
2: do
3: people.
2: Harm. Yeah.
3: It's pretty cool.
2: Save your flesh and blood and take theirs down.
3: I know.
2: That's where we're going. Just like the time traveler said, humans and robots are going to merge at some point.
3: Right.
2: I don't see exactly how that happens, but it wouldn't surprise me.
3: Well, you know, limbs. Missing limbs we could maybe replace with robot parts.
2: Tommy Simbazo style. Yeah. And they're already doing things like that.
3: Right.
2: I mean, I've seen that.
3: Uh-huh.
2: But I mean, to enhance our mate?
3: Right. Oh, I don't know. I didn't look at it like that. I looked at it more like enhancing our body with robot features.
2: And we're already doing all that. I mean, you get like a pacemaker. And
3: mm-hmm. Yeah, exactly.
2: Fake arm. And
3: so I feel like we might expand on that and maybe help our longevity.
2: Yeah.
3: And
2: we already know that, Adam Archon. We got that one down.
3: Adam Archon. Way to get himself in the news, for real.
2: Yeah. Never heard of him until today.
3: I mean, he could just be an amazing improv actor that just makes things up, you know?
2: Yeah.
3: Does a headless video, mosaic the face out, and shabam.
2: Well, right now he is just kind of a joke.
3: Yeah.
2: But in 2028,
3: but
2: if aliens show
3: it.
2: Up.
3: We're entertaining
2: it. Oh, yeah. Let some aliens show up in 2028 and be like, Adam, you were right. What else you know?
3: Has there been a movie at Aliens versus Robots?
2: I don't know.
3: Nerds?
2: Kevin might know.
3: Anyone out there,
2: like
3: nerds?
2: That. I don't
3: know.
4: Kevin here. White? I guess it was called Pacific Rim and it was amazing.
3: Oh, who won?
4: it was a tie because it was made a second one. So the aliens came back. But it won the first one.
2: All right.
3: I see.
2: Aliens won. Robot zero.
3: I guess I won't write that script.
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1: Boomers cutting back on drinking. And we've been hearing that Gen Z has been the generation that's really been cutting back the most when it comes to getting their party on. You can hear bartenders, bar owners,
2: yeah,
1: lamenting the fact that these younger kids just don't drink like we did when we were younger. They're staying home, they're playing board games and things like that instead of going out and getting their drink on. But there's new numbers out that say over the past 6 months, which doesn't seem like that long of a time, 71% of baby boom generation people have not drank anything at all. 71%.
2: Now, I would say a lot of that's smart because the older you get, it's really not. We know the dangers of alcohol more. We talk about it all the time on the show that scientists, health experts have said no amount of alcohol is safe for you. Not even a glass of wine a day.
1: That's hard to hear.
2: It is hard to hear because it's so ingrained in our culture, but you can muscle through. I mean, you know, we do a lot of things. Even Jesus drank wine, all right? So we can all be, you know, have a fault. But
1: since you put it that way, Jesus had some wine. That was Michael Jackson. You want some Jesus juice? Come in here.
2: I'm watching Real Housewives of Orange County, and all the ladies, they're doing a lot of the original ladies that are very, very old.
1: I would do some of the original ladies.
2: They are, they're hot. I mean, they look like, you know, Fox 45 news crew. You know, they've got
1: all
2: the
1: blonde
2: plumped and lips and plumped boobs and
1: plump
2: everything's
1: cheeks.
2: Full. Yeah. And they're in their late 60s, and they're doing shots. And they're falling out of their, they're wearing heels, they're falling all over the place.
1: You got

0: hard to watch.
1: But they got to. That's what that show is about.
0: That's what they think. I think, I personally think they can just be stupid rich people. But
1: I mean, you need some drinks in you to rip the tablecloth off the table and things like that.
0: I think a lot of times, yeah, it's being on camera. They're not performers, so they have to lube themselves up a little bit to feel comfortable being essentially an actor,
1: right?
0: You know, in these dumb scenes. So it is funny. I mean, my mom, she's lost the taste. She's like, I just don't feel like coffee or wine anymore. And that's our lifeblood.
1: I thought she lost the taste for the show.
0: I can't watch this show anymore. She never watches.
1: So she's...
0: But it's just, I'm seeing the older people in my life, which are reality show women, and my mom going through the same thing where it's like, maybe you should lay off.
1: Well, if they were in this survey, they would be laying off, but they're on a TV show that encourages you to get plowed.
0: Yeah.
1: So you want to be on the show?
0: Yeah.
1: Do some shots.
0: You could watch the dangers of it happening right there live. Yeah. I mean, like we said, and gummies have sort of taken over marijuana.
1: Yeah.
0: People are doing that. I do see an uptick in people driving and smoking, which is not great. You smell it in the cars. That's not ideal.
1: It's been going on for decades. I mean,
0: that
1: people
0: is not ideal.
1: It's not ideal, but drinking and driving is not ideal. And everybody's known somebody that's done that over the years. So I know more people that have gotten accidents from drinking and driving than smoking weed and driving.
0: How do you know that they're high, though? That's the hard part. Cops can't really figure it out unless you're really looking it. But, you know, I'm sure people have been high way more than we know.
1: Yeah.
0: You know, in accidents, it delays your reaction time. All that. Yeah, I mean, you know, I'm not, I don't mean to sound like a party pooper, but it is dangerous. And now that it's legal, you do smell it a lot more.
1: Yeah, at 55 or 60 on the road, I don't usually smell it, but I understand.
0: You don't?
1: Not on the Beltway.
0: Hell
1: I mean, yeah.
0: Yeah. I do.
1: On the Beltway?
0: I don't know on the Beltway specifically, but when I'm driving, I smell it for sure.
1: Yeah, I know it's out there.
0: Windows are open.
1: Maybe I'm nose blind, but yeah, when I'm flying down the road, I can't really tell, but I know people are doing it.
0: Yeah.
1: Just be careful, you guys out there. We know you're getting high.
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1: Well, all Kevin White heard was this, because he went to see the Odyssey twice in the opening weekend.
2: Yeah, Friday we were getting off the air, and he's like, another hour and a half or whatever, and it's like 7:30. He had tickets to go see this movie.
1: Damn.
2: And I wanted to go see it on Saturday. No, actually yesterday. And my son's like, after he has a basketball lesson with Coach Malik Gilmore at Mount Hebron, and after that, he said, you know, we were on the phone. He said, let's go see the movie. And I said, okay, cool. I'm just getting ready to buy the tickets and everything. And I said, when I see you, I'm going to let you do it. You're better at stuff like that. And then he said, man, I was looking. And it's almost 3 hours long, Dad. I don't know if I. And so I said,
1: it's all right.
2: Yeah, I mean, he's 14, so you got to listen to your 14-year-old.
1: He knows his limits, yeah.
2: Right, yeah.
1: So, and, Kevin, you saw it Friday night.
3: Yes.
1: What was your feeling about the movie after you saw it?
3: So, for the first 20 minutes, I was like, okay, this is good, but I'm not seeing where this is supposed to be the best movie of the year yet. Then the Cyclops scenes happened. I locked in and was like, oh, this is amazing. This is top tier. This is cinema. This is what we go to the movies for. Like,
2: a lot of people are talking about really the Trojan good. Horse, too.
3: That, oh, the Trojan Horse. There's a whole like story behind it. That's, I don't want to spoil. It's a 3,000-year-old story.
2: But, don't get into it too much.
3: But the way he interprets the Trojan Horse and what it meant for the rest of the world, it really just had your attention for the entire 2-hour or 51-minute run. It was that good.
2: And yeah, I was going to say, because I played Saturday night, Club 66, Sunday wasn't ideal for me anyway, because I go to sleep at movies. And if I'm not really well-rested, I'm going to waste my money.
3: Yeah.
2: So I need to go, like, in the morning.
3: Yeah.
2: 11 or 12 in the morning
1: was
2: would be ideal.
1: Was there romance in this movie at all?
3: Yeah, like defiant romance. Like, pretty much in the movie, the story of Odysseus, he goes fights Trojan War, gets lost 20 years, can't come home. She didn't want anybody but Odysseus.
1: Mm.
3: That's her.
2: Is that Anne Hathaway?
3: Yeah, Anne Hathaway.
2: Okay.
3: Plays Penelope. Like, if Robbie went away for 20 years and he had always been coming to your door, you're like, no, you're not Robbie.
1: Wait,
3: are
1: they in security guard outfit? Like cop outfits?
3: No, they're in like, you know, the whole old Greek garb, but they have skirts on.
1: Yeah, get out.
2: You know, and
1: yeah.
2: Just to bring it to modern day, last, probably 3 weeks ago, Rachel Robinson, Jackie Robinson's widow. I mean, he died in like 1973, yeah. And she'd been, that we know of, with nobody, and she's like 90-something. You know, that's like 50 years kind of on your own,
3: and
2: sort of like that.
3: Yeah, and all these dudes are there. They're trying to suit her. They wanted to marry her to become king as well, but she's like, no, you guys come eat my food and hang out in my hall.
2: But you ain't getting it.
3: Nah.
1: So you left the movie, and what made you go the second time?
3: So
1: you just couldn't stop thinking about it?
3: Story behind that, my wife went out of town last week with the kids to go see their godmother in Virginia. They didn't get back home until like midnight on Friday.
1: Oh.
3: So I had time to burn. I was like, oh, sweet. I'm going to go see the Odyssey tonight.
1: Wait, this was Friday, wasn't it?
3: Yeah, Friday, exactly.
1: Okay, yeah.
3: So when they got home and I told her, yeah, I saw the Odyssey, she's like, you saw it without me? I was like,
2: oh.
3: I didn't know you wanted to see it.
2: So you had to go back.
3: My bad. So yesterday, after church, we had some time and I was like, we'll see Odyssey again.
1: What did you do with the kids?
3: I have my live-in sister, which is amazing.
2: Oh. That is good. Yeah, yes.
1: I didn't know that.
2: That helps out.
3: Yeah, she's amazing. I thank her for her every day.
1: That's
3: so
1: huge.
3: She watched the kids. We had a little date night.
1: Even with a 10-year-old, I have no way to go. I'd have to hire somebody and pay $60, $80.
3: 10. I was sitting home. I was up at 10. I was fine.
2: It is nice when the kid gets to be 14 or 15 right. Or whatever, and they are self-sufficient.
1: Yeah. I'm going to see you in 4 years, Robbie.
3: But yeah, so we saw yesterday. She loved it as well. She actually...
1: Okay.
3: She didn't like minor in it, but she did take some Greek mythology classes in college. So she's really, really into it.
2: Yeah, a friend of mine who saw it, he's got a situation where he can see these first run movies at his house right when they come on. And he said the flashbacks are a little disconcerting at the beginning. You might not, you got to keep up with what's going on. Yeah.
3: They all connect at the end of the movie when you realize the reason why he didn't want to go home, there's a reason for why he didn't want to go home.
1: Okay, right. So here's something I've always been curious about. You saw a really long, intense movie twice.
3: Yeah.
1: What did you notice the second time that you missed the first time? Because every time I watch a movie again, there's some movies I've seen a million times. I'm like, oh my gosh. And then I see something for the first time.
2: Yeah, something like that. You kind of almost want to see it twice.
3: Yeah, so like, there's a B plot involving a Robin Pattinson's character and Elliot Page's character on why Robert Pattinson stayed home and Elliot Page went to war.
2: A little subplot going on.
3: I didn't catch it the first time. I caught it the second time, and it made the final scene when Odysseus comes home even better.
1: Isn't that funny? Yeah. Then when you watch a movie a second or third time with someone else, you want to like tell them, oh, by the way, let's pause it. This is what happens here because you know they missed it.
2: You got to fight against that, though, and let them figure it out themselves.
3: And then the other thing that's cool about it is when you go see a movie in the theaters more than once, you see with different crowds.
2: Yeah.
1: So when they react differently.
3: The crowd I thought with on Friday was very astute and really into it. The crowd I saw it with yesterday was clapping and hooping and hollering.
1: Ah.
3: It was awesome.
2: Oh, you liked the hooping and hollering?
3: I like both because, like, you know, the first crowd, you can kind of lock into the movie more. But when the second crowd, you can feel the enjoyment in the room.
1: Right. Yeah. I mean, and now program director Justin Johnson saw it this weekend as well. And he was blown away that it was so packed in the theater.
3: Yes.
1: And that he claims not one person got up to go to the bathroom.
3: In my screening, I saw two people get up to go to the bathroom, but they were both over the age of 65, probably.
2: That tells you what a great movie it is.
1: I'd be up and down a few times.
3: But honestly, the way the story plays out, even if you go and come back, you're not lost.
2: Right. It's so much going on. Yeah. I mean, it's a big event. So if you miss 5 minutes.
1: I always bank on that.
2: Wow. Well,
3: it's amazing.
2: And I asked you on a scale of 1 to 10, what would you give it?
3: This is a 10. I mean, I'm a big Nolan guy.
1: Yeah.
3: Inception might be my favorite Nolan movie still, but this is a really, really close second. If I go back and watch it a few more times, it may change my opinion and make it even higher on my Nolan film list.
2: And Christopher Nolan said, don't look for me for 3 years. I ain't doing anything for three
1: that
2: years.
1: That makes total sense.
2: He's going to chill back.
1: That's like Mike White directing White Lotus, all these, and they're just like, what's the next one? And he's like, he needs to replenish. You know, you got to fill the well, as they say.
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0: tomorrow on Kirk and Marianne, Kirk and I have decided it would be a really good idea if we stop taking bathroom breaks and just wore adult diapers while on air. What could go wrong? I'm definitely regretting that decision already. We also have tickets to Keanu Reeves' band, Dog Star, when you battle me for them around 3. And then right before 5, the big question, and the answer will pop into your head right away. What color is August? It's a weird one, but we want to hear your thoughts on that and more. That's all tomorrow. Kirk and Marianne, 2 to 7 here on 98 Rock.
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1: Fix that effing face.
2: Face.
1: Yeah. All right, so time travelers are, I believe a lot of stuff, but I don't really feel like time traveling is real. But this guy, he might change your mind. He, his name is Adam Archon, and he claims to be a time traveler from the year 2045. So he's out in front by 19 years, and he's got a bunch of predictions, and he passed a lie detector test while doing it.
2: Oh.
1: So there. Now, do you believe it now? He says he went from 2045 back to 2023, and he delivered his warnings, like what he's talking about so many years ahead, while hooked up to a polygraph machine and the lie detector test that said he was telling the truth.
2: Okay.
1: So those predictions came on YouTube through this channel, Apex TV. And among what he says, some of his claims, he says everybody's going to be microchipped like pets by 2045.
2: Yeah, I don't mind that.
1: Yeah, and that doesn't seem that out there.
2: I would do it right now because I don't commit crimes and I want to be able to be found if I'm abducted.
1: And he says he...
2: Oh, sorry to interrupt, but I bet they could gouge it out.
1: Of course.
2: Could gouge it out. Okay,
1: yeah.
2: Go on.
1: Just like that movie...
2: Yeah.
1: Mission. Saw or whatever. They had... There's a key hidden behind your eye to get out of this room. You need to go into your eye and get the key. And people are like, oh my God, really? All right. Ah! Ripping their eye apart. One of the scariest damn movies. That first Saw movie
2: got my
1: attention. So he's hooked up to the polygraph. He's telling you things are going to happen. And the polygraph doesn't blink. So he says everybody's going to be microchipped. He says he's already got one in his hand.
2: Oh.
1: He also predicts humans are going to merge with robots, which I guess that could happen. It seems like robots are running the show now. And time travelers are going to be able to zip around in modern UFOs. He further claimed that aliens are going to land on Earth in August of 2028.
2: Oh, right around the corner.
1: Yeah, but he says the governments of the world knew beforehand but kept it a secret. Just like Disclosure Day or whatever. And, you know, our president's trying to get the word out. And he insists that the visitors do not come from outer space.
2: What?
1: Middle Earth? Maybe the underwater? Well, but they're not. He says these visitors are going to come in August of 2028. Governments around the world knew beforehand, but they didn't say anything. And he insists that the visitors do not come from space. So that means Middle Earth? Underwater,
2: I'm not sure. Middle Earth.
1: I've heard that, and I've heard that there's a civilization under the sea.
2: Okay. We have a conspiracy theorist on the line, Danny from Middle River. Hello.
3: How you doing?
2: Good,
1: Danny. What are you thinking?
3: The aliens are coming from the ice wall.
1: The ice wall, where?
3: Antarctica.
2: Oh, I thought you meant like Game of Thrones.
3: Four openings in that wall.
1: You speak more knowledgeably about it than I know. What wall? And there's openings in the wall?
3: Yeah, well, you also got to look at it this way. Water just doesn't go around on the ball.
2: Right, good point. Water doesn't go around on the ball.
3: Something has to contain the water because the water finds a level point no matter what.
1: What does that have to do with aliens?
3: Aliens are in the ice wall.
1: That's what you said.
2: Kirk, just listen. The guy's telling you everything. They're in the freaking ice wall.
1: Okay, well, if you melt the ice wall, would that kill the aliens?
3: You don't want to kill them. They're friendly.
1: Oh, they are? How do you know?
3: They're keeping us on here. We are the problem.
2: We are not. Aliens. Okay. Where'd you get this theory from?
3: It's just a theory.
1: Okay. You're making it up as you go.
3: It's just like CERN.
1: It's like what?
3: You ever heard of CERN? No.
1: You're the sci-fi Research guy.
3: CERN.
2: Do you like Research this guy, CERN. Adam Archon? Do you like him?
3: No.
2: Why?
1: He's just hearing about him.
3: Just don't like him.
2: What? Why? Did you know about him before?
3: You got to watch how everything is being done out here.
2: Yeah? Okay.
3: Yep.
1: All right, Danny. Can't drink all day if you don't start in the morning.
0: The Boom Boom Room, Weekend Edition. 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

0: and Marianne on 98 Rock.
1: Yeah, this guy, he lives in the future, and he came back from 2045.
2: That's nice of him.
1: Took a lie detector test and passed it, and people say, yeah, you know what? I want a lie detector for the lie detector. Simply saying something's true without providing any data is no different than a human giving the same results.
2: Yeah, why can't he bring things from the future to show us?
1: Like a
2: newspaper or a cup of coffee. Well, mostly because they don't exist anymore.
1: Right, those are gone now. He said also, we talked about zoos are going to be still a feature of the future, but with a twist, visitors are going to be able to come face to face
2: with other humans?
1: Well, with long extinct creatures like velociraptors and triceratops. He said if they existed, you can see it.
2: So it's like Jurassic Park.
1: That's what he said, yeah.
2: Whoa.
1: It's got a Jurassic Park type thing. And that's terrifying right there. Because if you've seen the movies, those things get out and then you're in trouble.
3: So we've learned nothing. We've learned nothing.
1: Right.
3: Yeah. They're bringing back dinosaurs still.
1: Yeah.
2: No matter how many scary movies, we're like, well, let's give it a go.
3: Stupid.
2: Why can't... Now, this person has... Adam Archon has made videos twice. I looked up how many times has he done this.
1: Uh-huh.
2: So he could easily prove himself by predicting some things. I talked about psychics a lot on my birthday weekend because we were thinking about going to one or whatever.
1: Right.
2: And I'm like, half the time when you see a psychic, they're just trying to prove their validity. They're just trying to go, do you have a grandma named Mary? Yeah, I do. Cool. I mean, it doesn't teach me anything, but it shows me that they're legit. So the first half of this video should be predictions. I'm going to come back in a year and I'll show you all these things happened.
1: Yeah, his thing is his predictions are further down the road. Like it's 2026. He mentions 2028.
2: Yeah.
1: Yeah. That's a couple of years away. So it's not like we can check with him in 2 weeks.
2: But then what about like the butterfly effect where if you do something small, it affects everything. So him telling us these things could destroy the chances of them happening. Cause now we're on the, you know what I mean? Like this could actually, it's like in Back to the Future.
1: Mm.
2: You really shouldn't be telling anybody anything cause you're going to change the outcome.
1: Well,
2: remember that plot?
1: Kind of, but don't we want to hear what he has to say to see if he's
2: to rip holes
1: legitimate?
2: In it.
1: Yeah, I, you know.
2: But there's no proof. He's not offering any proof. He's just blathering. And I mean, I could do that.
1: Yeah, well, he said 2028. So we could say, all right, bro, 2028, that's a year and a half away.
2: Uh-huh.
1: We'll get back to you and see what happens in 2028.
2: Yeah. And
1: if that happens.
2: The ID thing, encrypted chip.
1: Yeah,
2: that
1: was 2028. I don't know if that was 2028. I have to go back and find this guy. But, yeah, he's got his own ideas on things. 2028.
2: Well, I have a prediction that this man is full of crap.
1: Okay. Yeah. He says, that's when he says the aliens are going to come here.
2: Okay.
1: 2028.
2: Oh, now that's a good. All right. Now there's a possibility that the aliens who are in the ice wall have heard and they're like, we got to move the date.
1: And we've been hearing a lot lately about aliens. From the government and Disclosure Day, and the president wants all these classified documents and things released. So we're getting closer to figuring out this alien thing.
3: There's also a possibility that we are the aliens and that the Big Bang was caused by us crashing the Earth.
1: I've not heard that before, but I can't argue with that.
2: We look in the mirror and we see the aliens. Wow, somebody texted, none of the time travelers were concerned about AI before 2016. That's really funny. Well, we didn't hear about it yet. So, okay.
1: Yeah.
2: I am not convinced, but it's really interesting and it's fun to sort of daydream about what could happen.
1: And a texter says this time traveler guy would be a lot more credible if he had some correct answers for the immediate future, like in a couple of weeks. Like, who's going to be the next president? You should know that, right?
2: Yeah.
1: Yeah, because he could just look back and say, oh, after Donald Trump, it's whoever is going to be next.
2: Yeah. And somebody else said passing a lie detector doesn't mean it's true. It just means the subject believes it to be true. And that's sort of how you pass it, by completely convincing yourself that you're telling the truth.
1: So many people know that but can't do it.
2: Yeah.
1: You know?
2: You have to be an actor.
1: You got to really.
2: Training.
1: Yeah. And just whitewash yourself and be like, yep, that's how it happened. And, and to believe it and get away with it. And people can do it, but it's not that easy.
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2: We were mentioning somebody had a surgery, like a weight loss surgery, and I was curious about GLP-1s, how they affect it. And we're just talking about GLP-1s in general, how life-changing it's been. We've got...
3: And it's not great for everybody. Some people, they can't deal with the side effects, right. So they're out before they even get going,
2: yeah.
3: Which is sad, but we got somebody...
2: Clifford from Cecil County on the line. Hi.
3: What's up, Clifford? What's up with you?
4: Hey, guys. How you doing?
3: We're doing all right. How long have you been on what? Ozempic? Tirzepatide? What are you on?
4: I'm on Wegovy.
3: All right. I think that's a Tirzepatide.
4: I've been on it. I've been on that for about... I'm working on my third year.
3: Okay. And
4: when I started, I was 295, and I've lost a lot of my mobility. I had to stop doing a whole bunch of things that I was used to doing. And this thing has been life changing for me. It's I've lost 80 pounds. So,
3: hey, what couldn't you do, Clifford? You said that you couldn't do some things. Like what?
4: Well, I was used to, I was a real active guy, and I retired from the Army. And when I got out of the Army, I stopped being so active, and then I just ballooned up from like 230 to almost 300 pounds. And I used to be able to, I couldn't climb up in my tree stand anymore. I'm an avid deer hunter, so
3: right.
4: I couldn't use my tree stand. I had to switch from a vertical bow to a crossbow. I mean, then getting out going places just became... very, very hard for me to do.
2: Absolutely.
3: Are you married or seeing anybody?
4: Yes, I'm married. I've been married for almost 32 years.
3: Hey, and let me ask you, has intimacy gotten any better for you?
4: What's that?
3: Has intimacy gotten better for you?
2: I can't imagine it got worse.
4: Way better.
3: Okay. Yeah.
2: That sucks now.
3: There you go. I'm just one. I mean, you might not be with anybody and haven't had a chance to figure your new body out, but yeah, it sounds like things are going good. And how much are you now?
2: Yeah.
4: I'm
2: 217. There you go.
3: Wow.
2: Excellent.
3: Way to
2: and
3: go.
2: It reminds me, your story reminds me of that quote that we said, like being fat is hard, being healthy is hard, choose your hard. Like being overweight is work. Because you have to think ahead and go, am I going to be able to fit in this seat? Am I going to have a place to rest? It's not easy to be overweight.
4: That's true.
3: Yeah.
4: Very difficult.
2: Yeah.
3: Good luck on your journey, man.
2: Yes.
3: Yeah.
2: Stick with it.
3: Thanks a lot, Clifford.
4: Yes, sir. You guys have a good night. And I love you guys.
2: Thank you.
4: You're my favorite.
3: Appreciate you.
2: Oh,
3: Clifford,
2: sweet.
3: The big red dog, dude. Hey, I'll see you soon, man. Thanks a lot for calling.
2: All right. Let's see. Yeah. Well, we were talking about embarrassing moments, but now GLP. it is funny, though, because I remember losing weight and thinking so much would change and be better. And there were things that I liked, but overall, I didn't, life was still the same. It's not like I booked more parts or met more people to date or anything.
3: For some people, it is drastic when you're like morbidly obese and you're able to get down.
2: You're immobile.
3: Right.
2: Yeah, for sure.
3: But some people, and I feel terrible for girls when if they're overweight, and guys will be like, she's got a great personality, or
2: and
3: if she just would lose
2: guys,
3: weight.
2: Yeah.
3: But there are some people that go through this drastic change and their life flips. I remember when I was a kid, there was a movie, and I've mentioned it before, The Girl Most Likely To. And she was a fat girl that people ridiculed and stuff. And then she either lost weight or had some sort of surgery after a traumatic accident. And she was beautiful, and she got revenge on the people that were rude to her,
2: right,
3: and killed them in all these weird ways.
2: Ooh, excellent.
3: The Girl Most Likely To.
2: What a heartwarming story.
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1: SMH, Marianne, what does it mean?
2: Shaking my head.
1: Shaking my head. These aren't dogs and cats. These are goldfish, people. This is in Argentina. This is what's wrong with the world. This has never been done before, giving goldfish legal rights. But they were in the front of a sushi restaurant in a Buenos Aires neighborhood, a very nice neighborhood. Pair of goldfish named Fetty and Magui, and they were in a small glass, like a display case. And people noticed that this display was in direct sunlight, and there was street noise.
2: Aw, yeah.
1: So the fish
2: They're
1: are getting hot.
2: Soup.
1: An animal rights group popped up called Jaulas Vacías, or Empty Cages, and they saw what was going on. They went ahead and went to the courts and filed a complaint, and their argument, they said the conditions that these goldfish were going through violated Argentina's animal abuse law. What?
2: Yeah.
1: Are you kidding?
2: Can't heat up water. Honestly, of all the domesticated pets, birds and fish make me the most sad. And there's a lot of people that have birds and fish as
1: right?
2: pets. But they're just not allowed to do anything they naturally want to do. Cats and dogs, we've domesticated them enough.
1: Yeah.
2: Where they're like, I'm thrilled to be on the couch.
1: I agree with you for the most part on fish. But if somebody's got a really nice tank, it's got that little, the deep sea diver with the bubbles coming out of his mouth and everything.
2: Most people have that little one.
1: Right.
2: Makes me sad.
1: Yeah, if you're Scarface and you got that big tank, then you're okay. But most of you guys with a little fish bowl, no, that's not bad. So the group, this Jaulas Vacías, asked the court not only to move these fish, but to declare them subjects of law, meaning sentient beings rather than just mere objects. And the court agreed.
2: Good.
1: It's believed to be one of the first Argentine rulings to recognize fish in this way. Is that coming to the States? I doubt it. Fetty and Magui were then relocated to this 660-gallon aquarium. Somebody adopted the fish.
2: Why can't they just put them in the water?
1: They're goldfish. They'd have been eaten up quick, probably.
2: That's fine. That's at least they get to do what they love.
1: Oh!
2: Swim free.
1: A lawyer for the group said, keeping fish isn't illegal, but keeping them in cruel conditions, that is.
2: But Argentina is so bad with their human rights records, right? So they're like, goldfish, human, yes. But they have some issues with
1: are they,
2: racism.
1: Haven't been keeping up with Argentina.

0: crackers.
1: We came up with cows. They weren't really existing out in nature, but we went ahead.
0: Oh, like we just evolved. They've evolved to give us milk.
1: Turned them into burger machines.
0: Oh, and meat.
2: Yeah. According to Google Gemini, goldfish were domesticated in ancient China over thousands of years ago. They were bred from the Prussian carp, a wild, dull-colored fish which naturally produced vibrant red, orange, and yellow mutations.
1: It's like a small koi, you know?
0: Yeah.
1: And goldfish can get big, but those koi are
0: they're as big
1: meaty
0: as the container they're in, right? They just keep growing. They
1: yeah
0: can get gigantic. If you flush it, it's like, thanks, I'm going to get big.
2: Are they like the rats of the fish world? Like, they just kind of just
1: goldfish?
2: Yeah.
0: Yeah, like the squirrels of the fish world.
1: I remember in first grade, Miss Liptak said, all right, everybody get here early. We're going to give
0: they're sea goldfish pigeons.
1: I got there early and got my goldfish, and I took it. And the girl up the street was sick, and she's like, I can't go. Can you get me a goldfish? And I got to school, and I got my goldfish, but I forgot to get her goldfish.
0: So you gave her yours?
1: No, I kept mine and killed it. That goldfish was alive for maybe 12, 13. I just wanted to keep feeding it.
0: Overfeed it? Yeah. We did the same thing to Sylvia and Jaws, our two goldfish. We all three of us took a chance at feeding them, and he was belly up in no time.
1: My goldfish, wasn't around long enough to have a name.
2: My grandma's goldfish, we named it Fred. He lived like 7 years after she died. It was the weirdest thing.
0: Wow.
2: He just kept going.
1: That's great. Fred said, I'm acclimated. I'm good. Yeah. I haven't seen the old girl in a while.
0: Yeah. Miss her.
1: Yeah.
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19: Join me a million Monday to kick off the work week. You could pick up 2 passes to go to the Australian Pink Floyd tribute show. I will have those tickets all week long inside 40-minute music marathons on 98 Rock.

tomorrow on Kirk and Marianne. Kirk and I have decided it would be a really good idea if we stopped taking bathroom breaks and just wore adult diapers while on air. What could go wrong? I'm definitely regretting that decision already. We also have tickets to Keanu Reeves' band, Dog Star, when you battle me for them around 3. And then right before 5, the big question, and the answer will pop into your head right away. What color is August? It's a weird one, but we want to hear your thoughts on that and more. That's all tomorrow. Kirk and Marianne, 2 to 7 here on 98 Rock.

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0: Rock is hooking you up with Guns N' Roses tickets all weekend long. 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
7: Join me, Amelia, Monday to kick off the work week. You could pick up two passes to go to the Australian Pink Floyd tribute show. I will have those tickets all week long inside 40-minute music marathons on 98 Rock.

tomorrow on Kirk and Marianne. Kirk and I have decided it would be a really good idea if we stopped taking bathroom breaks and just wore adult diapers while on air. What could go wrong? I'm definitely regretting that decision already. We also have tickets to Keanu Reeves' band, Dog Star, when you battle me for them around 3. And then right before 5, the big question, and the answer will pop into your head right away. What color is August? It's a weird one, but we want to hear your thoughts on that and more. That's all tomorrow. Kirk and Marianne, 2 to 7 here on 98 Rock.

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tomorrow on Kirk and Marianne, Kirk and I have decided it would be a really good idea if we stopped taking bathroom breaks and just wore adult diapers while on air. What could go wrong? I'm definitely regretting that decision already. We also have tickets to Keanu Reeves' band, Dog Star, when you battle me for them around 3. And then right before 5, the big question, and the answer will pop into your head right away. What color is August? It's a weird one, but we want to hear your thoughts on that and more. That's all tomorrow. 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
1: It's even tougher in the wild if you're somebody that's like, nope, I'm not doing the dating apps. 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Go dancing up to a group of girls and they walk off the dance floor. God, I used to hate that.
2: 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Huh? 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

is hooking you up with Guns N' Roses tickets all weekend long. Take me down to the paradise where the grass is green and the girls are pretty. 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
1: Monday morning, Justin Scott and Spiegel. 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
1: Tell you a story about the house went blue. I come home one Friday, had to tell the landlady I done lost my job. 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

on Kirk and Marianne. Kirk and I have decided it would be a really good idea if we stopped taking bathroom breaks and just wore adult diapers while on air. What could go wrong? I'm definitely regretting that decision already. We also have tickets to Keanu Reeves' band, Dog Star, when you battle me for them around 3. And then right before 5, the big question, and the answer will pop into your head right away. What color is August? It's a weird one, but we want to hear your thoughts on that and more. That's all tomorrow. Kirk and Marianne, 2 to 7 here on 98 Rock.

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0: That's the latest from Avenged Sevenfold. Hello, my love. It's your girl, Lady Lila, and we are going to spend just a teeny tiny little bit of time together today on this beautiful Sunday. We will be getting rid of all of your Sunday scaries. I do have Guns N' Roses tickets coming up. I see the text line. I am so sorry that you guys were patiently waiting, but yes, we do have Guns N' Roses tickets coming up, and we are going to talk all about the Ravens training camp. Yes, I know Orioles baseball is still full speed ahead. I really thought I was over here wishing, hoping, and praying that we won that one. But sadly, sometimes, you know, you just can't get that last home run in the 9th or the 10th or the 11th. But anyway, we do have a Ravens training camp coming up this Wednesday. It kicks off at 98 Rock, as always, has you covered. Double time. The guys on the morning show, Justin Scott and Spiegel, will be broadcasting live from 5:30 a.m. to 10. They got you with all those exclusive interviews, inside access, and more to get you ready, prepared, and amped up for this season. And then on your drive home, Kirk and Mary Ann will be bringing you featured players. Yes, all of the players you are looking for, we will be interviewing them throughout the show. Our Ravens training camp coverage starts this Wednesday, and we are going to be gearing up all season to get you ready for the Ravens. When I get back, my love. Whew, we got some sleep theory, a little tonic, a deaf leopard, incubus. We're going to be giving away Guns N' Roses tickets. As always, you can call me, text me, and entertain me, 410-338-1098. But until then, do me a little favor and stay close.
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tonic, not soda. It's your girl, Lady Lila, and the baby. The song title gets me thinking, if you could only see. So I was having this conversation the other day, and it was, if you could only see, what would you pick? So here's the question. I'm going to ask it to you. If you could go back and change the past, or if you could see your future, which one would you pick? I went with seeing my future because you can't change the past. The past is the past. It's happened. I don't want to live there. It's our

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0: Billy. That would be Billy Idol. Nobody talks to Billy Idol that way, but baby, a rebel yell is exactly what I am looking for. If you happen to be caller 10, yes, 410-338-1098, and you win your way in to see Guns N' Roses August 1st at Hershey Park Stadium, then I want to hear all of the hoots, all of the hollers, all of your rebel yells, because there is nothing I can not stand more than when someone wins and they go, cool. If you're not excited, don't even call me. Again, 410-338-1098. Get those fingers moving, and you could be winning your way in to see Guns N' Roses as they take over Hershey Park Stadium. That is coming up with the quickness. That is this Saturday, August 1st. So, you know you want to be there. Public Enemy's going to be there. You're going to be there. Guns N' Roses is going to be there. And I'm only going to give you the number one more time. 410-338-1098 wins your way in. Whew, the last time I saw Guns N' Roses, it was absolutely breathtaking. I saw them up in Gillette. I was in the pit. I paid the extra money to be up front, and it was one of the best live shows I ever saw in my entire life. And I hope you get to experience that same feeling. Coming up, my love, yes, we are going to come back with some Puddle of Mud, Nine Inch Nails, a little Sleep Theory, maybe some U2 and more. And I will definitely 100% have a winner for your Guns N' Roses tickets. But do me a favor, baby doll, and don't go nowhere.
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1: Monday morning, Justin Scott and Spiegel. In the day and age of meeting people online, what first date precautions are you taking? Also, we want to hear about any neighborly feuds you've had and midlife crisis purchases. 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

your girl's been medicating for a very long time. I'm actually going to get medicated after the show, so let's have a little fun before I go. Yes, Josh Coppin was our Guns N' Roses ticket winner. He is the one and only person I gave away tickets to today, too. So shout out to him. He was very excited. He gave me the oohs and the ahs, and I am happy for him to be able to go. We're going to jump right into it with some U2 on 98 Rock. Yeah,

0: Rock. It's your girl, Lady Lila. And I got to remind you, my love, that this Thursday, yes, we will be giving away tickets. This is one of my favorite parts about 98 Rock. We are always, always, always giving you the opportunity to win your way in. And this Thursday, you can win your way in to the one and only Motley Crue. Now, I have heard recently that Vince Neil is using a backing track so he can actually stay, you know, up to speed with the rest of the guys. So it's going to be a great show, and I know you want to be there. So listen all day on Thursday, because you are going to rock out till you clock out. That is every hour from 9 a.m. to 5 p.m. You have your chances at passes to see Motley Crue. I am getting ready to head out of here in just a little bit, but when we get back, I got some Kings of Leon, Pink Floyd, Nirvana, my favorite boy band, Blink 182, and more. So my love, don't go anywhere.
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31: Join me, Amelia, Monday to kick off the work week. You could pick up two passes to go to the Australian Pink Floyd tribute show. 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

well, little Kings of Leon, I like to change the words to "Your mom is retired," because when my mom was retiring, that song was a banger, and that's how I would sing it. It's your girl, Lady Lila, and I am heading out of here for the day, my darling. But do not fret, my pet. I will be right back here to spend some more time with you this Friday, as I will be in on the 10 to 2 covering for Amelia. So spend some time with me before you gear up for your wonderful weekend. As always, my love, remember to stay blessed, not stressed. And until I see you again, remember, I love you. Hallelujah.

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0: Man.
1: All new drinks are now at McDonald's. Like the strawberry watermelon refresher, the mango pineapple refresher with popping boba, and the Sprite berry blast topped with cold foam. Who knew ice cold drinks could be so fire?
2: 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Refreshers contain caffeine. 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